0: So, John Holmberg coming back on for your Thursday morning tomorrow, 5:30 to 10. We're going to have the guest Sam Salem in studio. Very funny guy, so we're looking forward to that conversation and what all that entails. Plus, John is going to be giving out the code words to put into your 98 KUPD app for that last foursome spot at the Heatstroke Open. And remember, we've only got two more days of that left. So, I mean, you could enter in the code the next, I think it's four code words per day. So the next eight, one of those could pop you. There could be people working on this for weeks. And just by doing it once, you never know. You never know. All you got to do is one time. And it's going to be a good time, dude, over at Arizona Biltmore on August 29th. Might be hot. Who knows? I keep hearing about this El Nino bringing us 150% more rain than we got last year. So I'm personally, as someone who's going to have to be out there, hoping for, you know, overcast. Overcast stroke. Doesn't sound phonetically as fun. That's okay, because it's going to be fun regardless. And if you end up the winner, you're going to get outfitted for the event by Bad Birdie and Branded Bills. Plus, Car Bliss handcrafted premium cocktail is going to hook it up with a backpack cooler and all types of cool golf stuff and swag from them, too. So details and contest rules are on 98kupd.com. It's Jeff hanging out with you this afternoon. I've got POD and Faith No More coming just around the corner.
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12: 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Mostly clear skies heading into the evening, overnight low 89, sunny and hot tomorrow, high 112, and that's Wednesday's Valley weather.
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15: 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Mostly clear skies heading into the evening, overnight low 89, sunny and hot tomorrow, high 112, and that's Wednesday's Valley weather.
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It's 98 KUPD. Yef hanging out with you for just a little bit longer. But even once I'm gone, you can still rack up listening hours, win yourself some cool prizes, all kinds of stuff on the contest page on 98kupd.com to see what you can win. Devil Driver tickets. We've got Scary Movie on digital for you. Tickets to Dinosaur Jr., U-Fest, so much more. 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See what you can win just by listening.

0: Well, that right there is our headliner for U-Fest 2026. Join us along with Stone Temple Pilots and Dorothy September 12th at Talking Stick Resort Amphitheater. As a millennial, I really liked MySpace. You come home, hop on the family computer in the computer room, a term that doesn't exist anymore. And you get that gratification of all those notifications. You code your page to look uniquely you, toss a profile song on there. Mine was I'm Charming by the Black Dahlia Murder, in case you were wondering. And you know what? I bring this up because there's talks of, I'm air quoting, bringing it back by the current owners. And while I think the idea is nice and nostalgic, A, it didn't really even go anywhere. It's still there. So if people are really clamoring to use it, why aren't they? Obviously, most people kind of go with trends and might be waiting for a big marketing push and see that their other friends are back on it. But still, it's always been here. Secondly, I just think we're too far gone, man. The magic of MySpace was during a time where we didn't have all the phones that we do 24/7 and the ability to check any random notification as soon as we get a little buzz in our pocket. A time where we didn't have 1,000 different social media platforms to use or underutilize. I can speak for me here. You know, I've got Threads, but do I use it? No. Twitter's a wasteland, so no thank you. Facebook is still useful to some degree, but it's gotten kind of stale, I think. And I can go on and on about the hundreds of of social medias and plus or minus on how much I use it. But the Alex Jones part of my brain says, wow, what a perfect time to rejuvenize MySpace. Since AI is here, a new generation won't be toying with a six-figure skill via coding early on. Got to pay for that knowledge. But no, AI is going to take that too. So, no matter. It's an unreasonable conclusion, but the thought is there, and it persists. Would you use MySpace again? Hit me, Yef, at 98kupd.com, or slide into my Instagram DMs. My handle's Yefing Around. Ain't that neat?
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Well, thank you, Metallica. I'm going to roam on out of here. Thanks for hanging out with me this afternoon. I'll have your chance at Avenged Sevenfold tickets once again tomorrow, 2 to 7, as I continue to fill in for Shanman while he fills in for fearless leader Larry McFeely. If you're out and about, get to where you need to be safely. Here's a perfect circle with their new one, Starless. It's 98 KUPD. Gotta go by.

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14: 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Mostly clear skies heading into the evening. Overnight low 89, sunny and hot tomorrow, high 112, and that's Wednesday's Valley weather.
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5: 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Mostly clear skies heading into the evening, overnight low 89, sunny and hot tomorrow, high 112, and that's Wednesday's Valley weather.
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7: 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A confirmation text validating the entry into the sweepstakes will follow. Each text message sent to or received by a service subscriber of any wireless carrier may incur standard text messaging charges. Unless otherwise indicated, there is a limit of one entry per contest per person and one winner per household. Webcasts are on a delayed basis, which may affect a webcast listener's ability to participate in any contest. Station will not accept collect calls. Station is not responsible for problems accessing the station website and social media pages, problems sending a text, telephone line unavailability, busy signals, operator interference, and technical or atmospheric conditions that disrupt the completion of an entry or phone call. The criteria and process for selecting winners, the number of winners, the specific prizes to be awarded, and the values of prizes will typically be stated on our website. This information may be periodically included in on-air promotions and on our respective social media pages. Unless otherwise stated, winners will be notified by email or phone. Odds of winning will be dependent upon the number of eligible entries received. The winner is responsible for all income taxes due as a result of accepting a prize, and IRS Form 1099 may be submitted to applicable taxing authorities. Unless otherwise stated, each winner must claim the prize in person. The prize must be claimed at the 98K KUPD Studios during normal business hours within 30 days from the day the prize is won. Failure to meet this deadline shall be deemed forfeiture of the right to claim the prize. Individuals must be 18 years or older at the time of entry and be legal residents of Arizona to be eligible to participate in 98KUPD contests unless otherwise specified. Winners may only win one prize within a 30-day period. Contest deadlines will be typically stated on the station website and may be periodically included in on-air promotions. 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
6: 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Extreme heat warning today, sunny and hot, high 112, mostly clear this evening, overnight low 88, and that's Thursday's Valley weather.
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6: 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Extreme heat warning today, sunny and hot, high 112, mostly clear this evening, overnight low 88. And that's Thursday's Valley weather.
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0: Thursday. It's 5:45. My name's John. There's Brady. There's Brad. There's Big Dick Toledo. There's the morning sickness, and we're ready to go. A beautiful day. I have to start the whole day off by saying, you know what, guys? Live every day like it's your last. And make sure that you're all buttoned up, because these kind of stories always make me think. You're going through life thinking, you know, Brady, clearly I look at you today, you're going golfing. You're dressed to golf. You're going golfing, yes?
1: I am not.
0: What are you dressed up for? Just in golf attire. Yeah, you look like you're going golfing. Yeah. Well, either way, you got probably something to do later today. You got plans. Maybe tomorrow you're going golfing. I don't know what your plans are. Brett, you probably have something coming up.
2: Oh, yeah.
0: You got things to do, right?
2: Yeah,
0: you got a big day.
2: Yep.
0: But you never know when life's going to just throw you that curveball and send you to wherever it is you get sent. I feel so sad for people like this. You live a whole life. You live your whole, every day, just doing what you do. Trying to do your best for the people around you. You know, you're human. You're going to make mistakes. You're going to have problems. You're going to have to face up to those problems. And then you're driving along a highway in Benton County, Arkansas, and a portable toilet falls off the truck in front of you and hits you and kills you, and that's how you're out. That's it. You're in your 60s. I'm in my 50s. Brett, you're early 50s.
2: Yeah.
0: Struggling every day. Climbing this goddamn mountain every day. Dude was finally in a space in his car where nothing was going wrong. He's like, I got this. A to B. It's all we need to do. Probably listening to maybe The Warning. Maybe enjoying a nice trio of hot Mexican sisters. Whew, that's a great phrase. A trio of hot Mexican sisters. That should be on a menu at like La Piñata or something. En Piñatas? No. Three hot Mexican sisters. All right. And then a toilet that wasn't fastened down well. The truck in front of him comes barreling off that truck,
1: one of those
0: smashes
1: Porta John ones?
0: Yeah, that's what it said, a portable toilet. Fell off the pickup truck on the highway in front of him. It was 2 p.m. on a Friday afternoon. The most innocuous time in the world for you to go. There's no threat. No car next to me. I'm safe distance to the car in front of me. And suddenly, off it goes. 56-year-old man named Ronald Langley. Didn't know what else to do. Couldn't veer off. Hit the toilet directly, and it killed him. It killed him dead. It was a little rainy. Conditions were dry at the time. There was absolutely no reason for this accident to have happened, except for the dude who puts Porta-Johns in the back of the truck didn't fasten one of them properly. That's it. You're done. So the fragility of your life.
1: He picked it up. It was like, this is loaded.
0: Yeah.
1: It's heavy. It's not going to go anywhere.
0: Yeah, this thing's got some weight at the bottom.
2: Picked it up from Country Thunder. That thing is loaded.
0: That's right. It is a full diaper. And that dude, Ronald Langley, lived for 56 years. And I don't know what his life was like. He may have gone through a lot. He might be going through a whole bunch right now and just thinking, I want it over. But not like this. Because Ronald Langley will always be the dude that literally got sh- on in the end. That's it. That's all it was. Life just sh- on Ronald Langley all the way
1: it's
0: to the last
1: way
0: day.
1: To end it.
0: All right, don't do that.
2: Story.
0: All right,
1: you started.
0: Both. I did not start the puns.
1: You did.
0: I didn't.
1: Oh yeah.
0: I didn't pun once. It's a crappy way to live, you and your family. No, I never punned. You got to learn what a pun is. Just because you use a word doesn't mean to start to punning. Calling Dr. Rick.
1: Either I've been way. Holding that for a while.
0: Well, good on you, kid.
2: Thank God you got it out.
0: That was another pun.
1: I waited.
0: He was holding it. You know what he did?
2: I got it.
0: You waited. You didn't wait long enough. We've only been on the air for 4 minutes. Anyway. So you're driving along this morning. You never know when, you know, something filled with is going to metaphorically smash into you and end your life. And that's all you'll be remembered for. Ever. Ronald Langley, dude who got crushed on the freeway by a box of shit. That stinks. Not a pun.
1: Good one, John.
0: It wasn't a pun. No, for you it was, because the retarded mind would have heard it that way, but other people can hear words. Don't do puns anymore, Brady. People hate them. So I just looked at that. It's the first story I saw this morning. I'm a poor bastard. 2 p.m. on a Friday. Wasn't doing anything bad. She's probably going home.
1: Well... Yeah, you don't know
0: Well, you don't know. There'll be, yeah, but 2 o'clock on a Friday?
1: I mean, we could say, you know, we could think of a couple of different options.
0: What does he deserve? Like, what did he do
1: nothing,
0: to deserve,
1: he deserve
0: that?
1: Anything.
0: Yeah, so that doesn't matter. 2 o'clock on a Friday.
1: It's just to, you
0: doing
1: know,
0: something.
1: Even if he was texting behind, you know, all said, oh, there's nothing going on here. It's a good
0: sure.
1: time to fire a text.
0: Still, doesn't mean you should be hit by a big bucket of I understand if you're texting and you smash into the car in front of you, you're like, oh, my God, he was texting and driving. He did this to himself. Didn't do anything. A bucket of was not strapped down, and he ate it. That is a metaphor for make sure today is a good day for you. You only have today.

0: I'm not even Italian. I want the day off.
1: That's great.
2: Frank. 52-year-old in Arkansas just trolling down on
0: yeah.
2: the song.
0: Yeah, smash it down.
2: And then be a way to go.
0: And he's 56, know? By the way. And then
2: 56.
0: Think how happy he is. You know what? Maybe he just got a raise at work. Wife and him are having the best run of their marriage. Yeah, everybody wants to assume we're probably texting and driving, except that he got thrown at him by the car in front of him. There was nothing. He might have been the greatest guy in the world. He's always going to be dude who died from the port-a-john hitting him in the head. Horrible.
1: And he's dead. Let's talk about somebody alive.
0: Frank Stallone. Hey, Frank Stallone. What is he, 79?
1: 76, I believe, right?
2: 76.
0: All right, happy birthday to Frank Stallone.
1: Man, what a day.
0: It is a big day for you guys.
1: It is.
0: You should go over to Local Legends at the end of the day and have a Stallone shot.
1: Oh, yeah.
0: Salute.
1: Sambuca.
0: Terrible Sambuca.
1: We'll do Sambuca in honor of Frank.
0: I'd rather get hit in the head with a bucket of
2: Fast Eddie, if you're stopping in there today, get some Sambuca.
0: Oh, Sambuca. Did you meet a guy named Fast Eddie there?
2: Yeah, I had celebrated National Chicken Wing Day at Local Legends.
0: Oh, did you go all the way over there yesterday?
2: Yeah.
0: Nice job. He was hoping for free wings. Did you get free wings?
2: Good wings, no.
1: Got the employee discount, though.
0: You got a cut.
2: I didn't know.
0: Oh, you knew that if you went to Brett's bar, they was going to cut you some money. Don't act like we don't know you. Come on, you went to local.
2: I was just reading the bill part. I was struggling on it.
0: You know why you were struggling with the bill? You didn't expect one at all.
2: That's not true.
3: Discount? I was going to bring this up tomorrow on the cup.
1: Hey, it's still business.
0: Yeah, that's right. You went over to Local Legends for a cut.
1: It was a business meeting.
0: You and Kerber Derbs?
2: No.
0: You soloed up?
2: Jeff Egan.
0: Oh, yeah, you and Egan. All right. He knows what he's doing. Look at him staring at me over there like he didn't know.
3: I know a guy who runs a place over here. We got wings. Probably as many as we want. That's pretty much my place.
0: Here's your bill, sir.
3: Well, this is unexpected.
2: I didn't see anything like that on there. But
0: what?
2: That it was it's on there. I would have said, don't do that.
0: Well, what you saw probably were flames in your eyes that you had to look at a bill in the first place. Nice job, Brett. Did Mathiah bring you the bill?
2: I'm not sure.
0: You know who Mathiah is.
2: I know. She came, was working on it.
1: She brought it, and then the girl came, picked it up when she was done. So.
0: Why didn't you know that?
1: Ashley took it up.
0: Why'd you look at him for that answer?
2: Because I can't remember. I couldn't remember who picked up. I remember she had it.
1: He was boozing a little bit.
0: You're dropping some bombs.
1: He had a yellow jacket.
0: Yeah. All
2: right. One yellow jacket.
0: Of course. What's going on in your life? We don't know. When did you start running to Coors?
1: He ordered one. I was like, huh? Uh-huh.
0: And Brett was there?
1: Yeah.
2: Oh, and I bought his lunch. I bought his discounted lunch.
0: He did. He was firing them off for everybody. Everybody's got one round on, Brady. That's good stuff.
3: I basically am the mayor of the Local Legends. Don't worry about it, Egan. Get some to-go for the family. This one's quotey fingers on me.
0: Well, now you can go back over there and get your 10% off on your Sambuca, which is gross,
1: I'm
0: Brett.
1: I'm doing that tonight.
0: So gross.
1: Kidding me?
0: Anyway, happy birthday to Frank Stallone.
1: Yes. Gotta get him out for one of your shows.
0: Well, we're still trying to get a Frank Stallone thing together, but it's just very difficult to get anybody talked into that who doesn't have a vowel ending their last name. And then Brett goes out this morning to get the water, I think, in honor of your people. You're on Chandler, Ray and McQueen in Chandler.
1: Yeah.
0: I think you get out there. All the water today. There's a lot of envelopes today in honor of Frank.
1: In honor of Frank, the man.
4: Yo, you know, I got my brother a little something for his birthday, too. Hey, I love you, Frankie.
5: I love you, too, Rock.
1: A little of another bit part in another movie.
4: I'm doing, you know, I just did that I Play Rocky movie. I was kind of behind that thing, so I put Frank in it. He plays Frank, so we didn't. It's a worse title. I was Frank. He's going to be in it, you know.
1: Is Frank in that?
4: Got to be, you know. Like, I got to have remember that scene where my brother was singing by the fire, you know.
0: Anyway, happy Frank Stallone Day, everybody.

0: Also another great day for people whose dicks don't work.
1: Oh, you know who plays him in the movie?
0: Huh.
1: Oh, no, it's Senior. Matt Dillon plays his dad in the movie.
0: Plays Frank Sylvester Stallone's dad?
1: Frank Stallone Senior, yeah.
0: No kidding.
1: Yeah.
0: And they're probably Frank Stallone. Hey,
2: Mac, can I get in the movie again?
3: Hey, yo, Frank, I don't want to, you know, I don't want to make you feel, but you weren't that big a part of Rocky, you know? I just kind of threw you in at the end.
2: Oh, come on, man.
1: I sang that song.
2: You're a singer, man. I'm in Brett's Alley. I'm the guy who...
3: Hey, yo, I know you're making a lot of money now in Brett's Alley. So. Hey, yo, let you have that.
4: That Stallone reality show and his family, they all went over and jammed Frank Stallone's band. He did a bar gig.
0: They did?
4: Oh, yeah.
0: Was the bar local legends? Were you there?
4: No. Wish I would have.
0: How were the wings? There. You like the wings?
4: Good wings. Yeah.
0: Overpriced because they were more than zero.
4: It's slightly overpriced.
2: Why are we heading over to local legends?
0: But Brady, that's like 12 miles from here.
2: We're going to local legends. I got it in.
0: I know you by now. That was a good move, though. I just don't like when you deny that was in your head.
2: No, cut on it.
0: It was too.
4: I was not expecting any of that. In fact, I know next time I'm going to say that. I don't want that. I'm there to support the dude's restaurant.
1: Oh,
4: there.
1: Thank you. You're not buying it?
0: No. Support his restaurant. We should go there every night. Let that thing fly. Goal is to keep you open.
4: No, to support.
0: Yeah,
1: I appreciate it.
0: I got you,
1: Brady.
0: Well, I know you. I got you. You're not going to see Brady over there a lot. He didn't know that was part of it. The support you were going to give was right now.
2: Went over to local legends, had wings on chicken wing day. It was great.
1: Would have been cupping this.
0: Oh, it would have been a much bigger. He'd open the show with. He'd interrupted immediately after I said good morning. Yesterday at local legends. Oh, if you'd have freed that up. I'm supporting it because I'm giving all the free advertising out for Brady being.
2: I kicked in.
0: Took up. What did they take? What's the employee discount? 10%.
1: I don't even know, to be honest with you. She does that.
0: 15, maybe. Did she ask you? Be honest. Did Mofaga do I give
1: no,
0: Brady
1: she just
0: a discount?
1: Did it. No, she
0: you should have charged
1: it.
0: Him double just to see his eyes roll out of his head.
1: She just did it. She
0: would have been awesome. Hit that thing and go. Here you go.
2: It says these are $68.
0: Yeah, we charged it double because we know you can afford it, and we know why you came here.
2: Hey, hey! You'll give me back that bill.
0: I want to follow you.
4: You get the receipt.
0: I know. I know you got a discount
4: through a nice tip.
0: I'm sure you did.
4: Yeah.
0: Nobody's saying you didn't tip.
4: $135 their way. That's
0: but
4: fine.
0: But deep down, would have been a lot better had the plan gone according to Hoyle.
4: Nope.
0: All right.
1: Okay.
0: Mr. Trading. Just trap some beavers in the back. Keep them safe from beavers. Anyway, like I was saying, good news for people whose dicks don't work. Vietnam has completed the very first... Oh, I got to give you the 6 o'clock word before I get to this. It's iron.
1: Frank.
0: It's iron. It should be. It's iron. Like woods and irons. I-R-O-N is the word for the 6 o'clock the heat stroke open in the app and on the website. Get on that. Two more days of it. In Vietnam, they performed the nation's first ever... I thought they'd done this by now, but they have not. It's the first ever successful penis transplant. Not an addition, not an extension, a full transplant, bad dick for good dick. And they are very pleased with so far how it is going to work. They have to, of course, wait for some time to make sure that the sensations are similar. Urine is working through, flowing right through, so the tubes are all hooked up properly, everything's going. They took one guy's wiener, it was right off. And then they had a brain-dead donor like they do with all organs. And he, you know, on the list, his organs were 100% across the board. You can have them.
1: You can donate your crank.
0: So what this means now is when they get better at this, you can now, and because women did it years ago when they came up with the silicone and they made their breasts bigger, they enhanced their bodies. Now it will be a fully functioning, because what I've always heard about penis extensions are a lot of the times it gets weird and lumpy.
4: Well, they inject it with
0: or they do that tube. Yeah, they make it fat, and you got to keep going back for like $12,000, and it just gets thicker. This is a brand new dick. It's a brand new one. 43-year-old male patient who underwent partial penectomy after 4 years of treatment, and his health was completely stable with his urinary function preserved. A penectomy. So in Scottsdale, they're going to have tons of them. You want to talk about cultural appropriation. There's going to be a lot of little Asian guys walking around with big black dicks.
4: Dropped $100,000 on this.
0: Every time there's an inner city shooting, there's going to be a line of Vietnamese dudes at the platform. Okay, are we ready? Well, penectomy.
1: Tyrone Chang.
0: At first, yeah. Where do you get a load of this? Ha, ha, ha. I have pocket in pants for dick. Yeah, it's pretty amazing. I mean, you took it right off a brain dead guy. They had the other dude had his.
4: You had to have a couple. You know, you had to attempt it right a couple times.
0: Sure,
4: that just didn't.
0: Doesn't work.
4: Work.
0: Like the thing just starts to rot on the vine. But it says in this procedure, we reconstructed the anatomical structures of the penis, including the urethra, corpus spongiosum. I need to learn about my wiener. Corpora cavernosa. While simultaneously performing microsurgical, that's because it was in Vietnam, where the micro got it. A bunch of arteries, veins, and nerves. Because they have equipment small enough now that you can go in there and put the nerves
4: like
0: together.
4: It was the equivalent of replacing a pinky.
0: Right. It would be like if you lost your pinky in Vietnam, they put it back on. It's going to be much easier here in the States for these doctors once they get our hogs in our hands. Oh, we can tie these together like string. The patient's healing well. No early complications so far. Function is closely monitored. The anti-rejection treatment so far has been going well. The penile transplant is a form of composite tissue transplantation. So the initial successful survival of the graft is what they look for first. And then later they're like, all right, how's it working? And soon he's going to be allowed to try to give her a tug. And they're going to see if all that stuff works. Now, that's a scary tug right there. When you're not sure the tubes are all tied right, the next thing you know, you're blowing one up in the bag, and you got bigger problems on the thing. So, yeah, they got that. And with that...
4: That's amazing. Think about that. Just wild that the other skin would bond with your skin.
0: Here's the crazier part. When my Uncle Bob died, I was the one on the phone. I've told this story a million times. My Aunt Joan. Well, we were talking 2 hours after he was dead. And she... Unexpected death. Dude had a... My sister killed him. Had a deep vein thrombosis. Didn't know it. And complaining about his legs. And my sister thinks she's a doctor, but isn't. Went and gave him a massage because she's a massage therapist. Massaged his calves. It's the worst thing you can do for somebody suffering from deep vein thrombosis. She rubbed his calves, like his legs, and worked his blood and broke those things open. A few short days later, he woke up, turned to my aunt and said, I don't feel... And before he could finish the sentence... Blood poured out of him like a horror movie, right out of his nose and mouth. And he started to drown because the tumors broke or whatever those things were. So he laid on the ground and bled out, drowning in his own blood. Man. But 3 hours after that event, I'm on the phone at my aunt's house. We're all trying to console her. She's a mess. And I got to cut through all of his organs on the phone and ask my aunt every time, do you want to donate his eyes? I don't know. Hang on.
5: Aunt Joan, his eyes?
0: Oh, his beautiful eyes. Somebody else. Yes. Skin? Like, you can do that? Skin? Like, oh, my God. Yeah, give the skin away. I parted him out. Now, with this, brain dead and dead patients. Would you like your uncle's penis to live on a Vietnamese person? Kind of do. Let me ask my aunt real quick.
4: I thought maybe you were thinking about, I'd like to swap that out.
0: No. Well, maybe. What I saw when he was on that horn. He was
1: really swinging, huh?
0: Oh, my aunt was giving him a hand job, his dead body, right in front of us. And his horn was huge. He was a big horn. My God. There it was. But you have to ask that grieving widow who's, you know, 160 minutes from having lost her husband for sure. Can his dick go? Can we use his dick for other stuff now?
4: Oh, his beautiful, beautiful penis.
0: Yeah.
4: It's not just a simple thing. That's funny because they were asking certain things. Because, like, when you say, you checked on the back of your driver's license, you're an organ donor.
0: Yeah.
4: They don't go down the line. It's just they have your body,
0: yes.
4: Right?
0: Yeah, and then the harvesters call. And they're like, is this one good? Like, I don't know what Bob had checked. I assumed you get all of them out. when you say yes.
4: Yeah, I just thought they would.
0: He might have had, like, partial on the driver's license. I don't know.
4: Good.
0: Or just.

0: just ask. I don't know if that's an option. I just saw just yes or ask. No. Just ask. Just ask. Ask me. Be polite and ask me.
1: A la carte.
0: Yeah. We'll figure it out after. It's like, we'll ask your grieving widow. So I had to ask my aunt that whole thing. She was sobbing. He's on the phone shouting out body parts. Never once asked about his penis.
2: Crank.
0: Couldn't do it. Yeah, would you like his big, beautiful dork going into some Asian broad?
1: Oh, jeez. I don't know. Yes, I guess so.
0: He's gonna split that broad in half. If you...
1: Oh.
0: But it's a new milestone in medical surgery. In Vietnam, they're confirming that the capabilities of the teams have made it. So this is unbelievable. And it's going to change lives for micropenis, for dudes who have erectile dysfunction and everything else. You're just going to start rooting for a bunch of dead teenagers. Once again, everybody, and Brady's in this category right now. He can't quite get there yet because he's got to wait a couple years, or now like a year, for you to have clearance to get a new kidney. But I tell you, I guarantee you, your brain, every time you see a news story where there's a bunch of dead kids in a bus, you're going to get excited for a few seconds. Getting a young teenager's organ. You don't want some old kidney. You can't help it. If I was waiting for an organ, that's all I'd be doing is watching, you know.
2: Yes.
0: Yetta Gibson going, today a school bus careened off the... Yes! That's one of those kids has to be a donor. My buddy Dr. Jeff deals with liver stuff like that. I don't know for sure. I'm just speculating that for his business, he has to be thrilled when he hears about, you know, a busload of organ donors is careened off of a... we are in hog heaven, boys. A few million bucks in his pocket pulling those livers out of that bus crash into putting it into drinkers. It's a beautiful thing. So anyway, for all you out there, and then, but the guy who had his... that needed the transplant, the guy who got the donation, his penis had been injured so badly they nubbed it down. They amputated it like years ago. So they tried some surgeries to nub it up, but he's been having trouble with peeing and stuff like that. And like, we'll fix this. And they didn't say why, if it was like cancer or something like that. But it's the very first one. That's a good thing. And then there's going to be plastic surgeons.
1: Let's hope it holds.
0: Well, there'll be plastic surgeons everywhere if this is a thing. I mean, if I could live a day, I don't know, I might. I'm pretty pleased with what I got going on. But if I could live a day, you know, they say you want
1: a day in the life with a hog.
0: You want a 10-incher, a 9-incher? I'm like, let's see what that does for. I don't know if recovery would be worth it because I'm functional. But if they're like, you want a 10-incher? I'm like, yeah, let's close out this life with a 10-incher. Let's see what we can do. Let's start making some Arby's sandwiches out of these broads. I want to be the reason why no one else is like, wow, that's a mess.
1: Yeah, because it would be tricky right now. Because you wouldn't want to take, the plastic surgeon that finally says, all right, I'm going to do it with a healthy guy. Guy just wants a bigger unit.
0: Just wants to add on.
1: And the risk of, oh, it didn't work.
0: Well, I'm going to go to the DMV later today, and I'm going to say, I want to do the donations, but I want mine to go on somebody. Like I'll give it to anybody.
1: Another Swede.
0: I want a plastic surgeon. I don't want it to go to medical. I don't want somebody who's got a broken body. I want a healthy, good, viable. I don't know. Maybe I'll put it in my will. I'll go to Trajan and just say, you know, my representative at Trajan gets to pick who it goes on. Like, they show pictures and they tell me about his lifestyle. And I don't want this dude hogging with crack whores. I don't want some guy who...
1: The executor of the
0: estate? Yeah, I'll have the executor of my dick. Yeah, that's what we're going to have. I'll have Kent over there as the executor of my wiener. And just basically say, you get final say on who gets this thing. And if it's some dude who looks like, you know, he just buried himself with drugs and burned his... Like, if he abused his and it fell off, he doesn't get the new one. I want it to be at some plastic surgeon's office. Some poor guy who's got like a 4 or 5 incher is like, I would like to live my life with a regular, nice wiener. I'd be, all right, he's got to have some money. I want to see his girl. I want Kent. And he'll be like my algorithm. I'm like, let's look at a picture of 1,000 women, and I'll check the ones I like.
1: And I need to know credit.
0: Yeah. Oh, you're not getting a poor dude ain't getting my dick. Yeah, there's a lot that goes. You can have my organs. I don't care what you do with those. If you got a bad liver and I give you my liver because you've been drinking, okay, fair enough. But this guy, if we're going to start donating, I didn't know that was a thing in organ donation. I didn't know you could do that. So now that it is, I get final say on where this goes. Because I'm not pumping Wendy from Breaking Bad with my wiener after I've gone. You want to talk about respecting the corpse? It goes on good stuff.
2: Chris wants a BBC. He's calling dibs on Benson Dubois' wang.
0: Oh, very well done. The great Robert Guillaume's penis used for evil after his passing. I don't want it on some old man who has erectile dysfunction that has is hosing some ugly old lady. No. I want it on a strapping young boy who pulled a tendon or something. That's right, you heard me. I want my dick on a young boy.
2: Let's go back to Frank Stallone's
0: group. You heard me. You heard what I said. I want my dick directly put on a young boy. I didn't know that was part of organ donation. I didn't know, and I don't want it flown off to Vietnam, although that would be kind of cool. I need to see where it's going to go, and I need final say. So the gang up there at my will and trust in my estate, probably not going to expect that conversation, but I'm like, hey, medical advancements and stuff. If I'm an organ donor, I want you guys to take care of this for me. I want you guys to be the ones that say, no, John's hog's not going in. And just assess the wife. It can be a good-looking guy, right? And he's like, I just have these problems, and I'd like to come in and get this. And he's like, all right, let's take a look at your wife. And then it'll be up to my team to go, no way. Would my hog have gone in that had I been alive? No. The answer is no.
1: John would have wanted it this way.
0: Yeah, John approves. This thing ain't going in just anywhere someone else says.
1: Hey, thanks, mister.
0: Yeah.
3: I just need my husband to get hard again so I can feel the pleasure of connection as a serotonin.
0: Like, that ain't going in that hog. No way. I want the dude to be excited. I don't want him to have to, you know, prop it up with anything because his wife makes him sick. This one says, turn on the radio and the first words I heard were full penis transplant. I had to check that some Brenneman didn't change my radio to KDKB. Boy, I tell you what, I don't like being associated with that. Sorry, Tom. Anyway. I'm not
2: Does that mean Asian porn won't be pixelated anymore?
0: If it's my dick.
2: Wow.
0: That's right. If you put an American wiener on it.
2: Okay.
0: Automatically erases the pixels. Boy, there's going to be a lot of Asian dudes with black dicks.
4: My guy, he died in Chicago from gunshot wound. I go right to it. So how many people did in South Chicago today?
0: 9 people shot in South Chicago.
4: I get a ticket.
0: They're going to be flying over from Van Vook. Airlines and you go see one.
4: Go to Chicago, dead. 9 dead in lower part of South by Comiskey.
1: But then everything changes if they get the ability to basically 3D print it.
0: Well, that's a different animal. We're not even close to that yet.
1: They're saying they're 5 years out on.
0: Yeah, but 3D printing like organs and stuff.
1: Yeah.
0: Penises. That's going to be a tough one. Outer stuff's going to be tough, but maybe. Bottom line is, it's going to be plastic surgery.
2: Chicago's going to be a mecca.
0: Oh, just going to be hanging around waiting.
4: You guys should shoot each other.
0: Like, Asians are going to be down there just like,
4: oh, that guy call you a pussy-ass gangster.
2: Enterprise is going to be sold out of Hellcats for rental cars there's on the weekends.
0: Vietnam's going to go to war with Carnival Cruise. Man. It's going to be sinking Carnival Cruise ships. Like,
4: ready, aim, fire. Oh, yeah. Okay, get out nets. Start scooping out all the victims.
0: Vietnam's going to just jump in that weird category of like when they every year when they do the penises of the world, Vietnam's like 3.5 inches. They're going to be like, how did Vietnam jump up to 7 and 8 inches average?
4: We've been at war with Carnival cruise ships. We are winning.
2: You got Vietnam pirates out there taking over the ships.
0: We've been running to the ground. Hey, man, what the hell is going on around here? Why is this ship... These little tiny Asian people running around.
4: You're going underwater now.
0: Yeah, that's going to be dangerous. They're going to be
1: doing
0: hard
1: business for Carnival.
0: Carnival. Carnival's going to have...
1: They can double their amount of passengers on there, too.
0: Well, what they could do, they're going to start putting those turrets. Turrets? What are they called? The guns?
2: Yeah, the turrets, yeah.
0: Turrets. Start firing at the Vietnamese pilots that are little ships coming at them.
4: Dun, dun, dun, dun, dun, dun, dun, dun. Coming for your dick.
0: What'd he say? I was up on the slide. You was on the rock wall. Where'd all these Asian people come from?
4: I am the captain now.
5: And he puts it right in the bottom of the water. We're going to find Amelia Earhart, or we're going to take all your dicks and put them on us.
0: Vietnam. Leave it to Vietnam. Tiny little wiener country. Figured out how to transplant dicks first. We're in trouble, boys. You think you used to wake up in a bathtub missing your kidney? Forget it now. Don't talk to Asians in Vegas.
1: Good news is Two Live Crew's not leaving the streets.
0: Yeah. It's going to be the weirdest thing in the world. You're being over at Alibi, at the Aria, just having a nice time. I'm standing with my friend Joe Libman, who happens to be African-American.
5: Hey, you guys look like you're having fun. Can we join your party?
6: Sure.
5: I buy you drinks.
6: Okay.
5: Here you go, Joe Redman. Here's your drink.
0: Don't drink that, Joe.
6: Why?
0: I'm going to guess you're going to wake up in a bathtub without your dick.
5: Oh, no. We're not one of those type of Vietnamese. Joe, how's our drink? I make it myself.
0: Anyway, 3D science can print human skin, according to this. They've used 3D bioprinters, and let's start getting into that. Layer by layer, constructed multi-level or multi-layered living skin tissue. Starting to build the top levels.
1: Yeah,
0: because
1: I know they started
0: levels.
1: Doing it for burn victims.
0: Yeah, skin is it, but the meat, the innards, it's going to be tougher to get that because you got all those nerves and stuff like that. For now, look out. If I was a black dude, I'd have like an Iron Maiden. I'd be struggling to chop through that stuff.
2: Better keep an eye on Winston.
0: Oh, yeah, Winston, I got my eyes on you. Hey, man.
1: Stop it.
0: Yeah, Winston, all right. This little dude just bought me a drink. Don't drink that, Winston. No, don't drink that, Winston. No. I can take him. Not if you're asleep. We're leaving, Winston. You got to read the news, man. Those little Asians are after you.
5: Oh, don't go, Winston. We're having so much fun. Where are you guys going?
0: Then you go out there and you see Asians just run away from Winston's truck. It's like, I'm driving. Don't start that car.
5: Oh, he got a handra.
0: Beware of the Vietnamese. Especially if you're black. You got all sorts. They're going to start moving into black neighborhoods.
5: We just want to be friends.
1: What up, player?
5: Yeah, hey, player. You heard the new 2 Chainz? I love it.
0: Little motherfucker, listen to 2 Chainz.
5: 2 Chainz, he good. I like his work with Lil Jon.
1: Wiz Khalifa.
5: He my favorite. You remind me of Wiz Khalifa. Oh, you all remind me of Wiz Khalifa.
0: You all look like the dude from The Hangover.
5: Ha, ha, ha, ha. We get along. We best friend.
0: Uh-huh. Count on it. Crafty little Vietnamese. Should have finished him off if we had a chance, Brady. Anyway, Brett's going out this morning for more of that water. 1.5 million bottles. We're saying that like it's no big deal. This was a huge party last year. They brought over awards and wanted to have like a big to-do about the million. We got 1 million last year, and they went nuts. Now we're at 1.5 million with a month left. Nobody's even like, man, what are you going to do?
1: Still a failure.
0: Yeah, no. I mean, they're not even. No. It's just we're taking for granted how much is already here. This is incredible. 1.5 million
2: Take it for granted. I'm out there sweating my ass off every day.
0: Brett's on Frank Stallone's birthday.
2: Exactly. National holiday, I'm working.
0: So, John, there's going to be a ton of Asian tripods. Dudes are going to get hard and high center. That's right. They're very short.
5: Oh, you come in. We give you free Carnival cruise ride at Hellcat with every purchase at Nail Salon.
0: Yeah, you go get your nails done. You get a Hellcat, and they're going to fool you.
5: It's a trap. All men who want pedicure get free Carnival cruise ride.
0: Maybe I got us a free
5: for whole family.
0: Police are looking deep into the disappearance of 45 African-American men looking for pedicures. Anyway, Brett's going out this morning. Ray and McQueen.
1: Hanging donuts.
0: And that's, the donut shops.
2: Oh, man.
5: Free donut for you. And whole family, bring them in.
1: I got 2 cups of coffee and 12 donuts.
0: It's great, man. Ray and McQueen is where Brett's going. Operation Hydration. 1.5 million bottles so far on our quest for 2, which was a joke we told in the meeting with the Phoenix Rescue Mission. When we said, what are we going to go for this year? Like 1.3 million, 1.4 million? Because we hit 1.3 million last year total. It was astronomical. It was 500,000 more than we had any other year. We're past that already. Blowing by the record. Like we're on steroids. Like this is Barry Bond stuff. Like how did we do it? Anyway, You get out there, Brett's going to have Godsmack tickets, Five Finger Death Punch, loaded up at the Safeway. And we want to thank our friends over at Safeway, with Lerner and Rose helping us out. Who else?
2: A1 Garage,
0: Amco. See you in it again. Booty's helped us out. Good Lord, everybody. It's awesome stuff. So thank you for helping all the way around. And, man, whatever we're doing, keep it up. Brad will be out there this morning collecting envelopes on Frank Stallone Day.
2: Bring me some Sambuca.
0: But yeah, and you know what? That'd be nice. Pop into the Safeway and grab Brett a little Sambuca.
1: A jar of ragu.
2: Let's not get carried away.
0: Here's the noise you make when you buy Sambuca. It makes the cling, cling, cling, cling when you take the bottle off the shelf. And then you look at the price and you go, what? And then you go, to blow the dust off of it because nobody wants that garbage. It's horrible. You know why they light it on fire? Because it's trash.
2: No. Amazing.
0: It is garbage. Have you had it, Brady? Ever had a Sambuca shot?
1: I've tried it. Oh. It's black licorice.
0: Yeah. Yes.
1: Yeah.
0: Black licorice with like a bean in the bottom, garbage in the bottom, and you light it on fire to try to not have I'd rather drink the fire.
2: You're flowing at the Local Legends tonight in honor of Frank Stallone's birthday.
0: Yeah, Brett and I went out to Italian food a long time ago. You got to have a Sambuca. And an Italian meal with Sambuca. And he's the Italian guy that owns place. Yeah, you got a Sambuca. I'm like, all right, this guy's, all right, I'll do it. I'm all in on drinking. I'd rather drink a bottle of Jaeger. Oh, it's just pure liquid black licorice.
2: Beautiful thing.
0: And you're supposed to eat the bean. Well, somebody eats it. What is it? Today, tomorrow, and forever, or something like that?
2: Yeah, yeah. Future, past, present, and future.
0: And you gotta eat. And who gets what?
2: And you spit the past back. So like you leave one, you take the other two.
0: You take all three shots?
2: No. It's a bean. It's three beans.
0: Oh, in each one. Yeah, oh,
1: yeah. So is it coffee bean? What is?
2: Yeah, it's coffee bean.
0: How do you? What if you miss the bean? That's the past, and you spit the future.
2: You're screwed.
0: Oh boy,
2: game over. Either way, do another one then.
0: Yeah, I guess
2: you screwed up the first one. Yeah. You got to do it again.
0: I'm leaving Sambuca in my past.
2: It's a beautiful thing.
0: Brett likes it because he's forced to by his culture.
2: I love it.
0: That's like me trying to tell people lingonberries and lutefisk is good just because I'm Swedish. It's garbage.
1: What about limoncello?
2: That's all right. It's a little sweet.
0: It's good if you like, you know, puffing on dicks. You know, if you're one of them, it's a big thing.
2: If you're in Vietnam getting an exchange.
0: Yeah, you know, if you're one of those guys, it's eyeballing other dudes. KDKB likes the lemon jellos. Anyway, Sambuca for Brett.
2: Yes.
0: Frank Stallone's birthday.
2: Man, what a day.
0: Very exciting.
2: What a day.
0: And we're not playing Frank Stallone's birthday song as the wake-up song. Well, maybe. We'll depend if we come up with something better. 585-9800, a good one. And we'll scream it together. It's 98 KUPD. Wake up!
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10: 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Extreme heat warning today, sunny and hot, high 112, mostly clear this evening, overnight low 88. And that's Thursday's Valley weather.
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0: 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I just saw Sheep Detective, that new movie. 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

0: There's Thomas James Band helping us get through the start of the show. Last couple days of July, if you can believe it. Heading into August. Football season's right here. Flying through 2026. Can't fly through it fast enough. Ray, remember a few weeks ago we talked about that New York school that was going to have the human...
1: robotics.
0: AI robot teachers. They sent her. She got there. And they put a stop to it immediately. Did you see her?
1: Yeah.
0: She is stunning.
1: I don't think she ever made it to the building. They pulled the plug.
0: Yeah, they pulled the plug. They said, we're not going to do this anymore. It was a $60,000 purchase. And somewhere along the lines, and this is not in the story, this is what I speculate, and I think I'm probably right. The jokes flew about, like, oh my God, the kids are going to, they're all going to try to have sex with this. And it came from a company that builds mostly sex robots.
1: The real doll.
0: Yeah, the real doll. So they were tied to the sex robot world. And they said, but we can also put AI in it and teach the kids. So they made a really hot one. What they should have done is made an Uggo. And here's the thing they discovered. It doesn't go home. Right?
1: Stays at the school.
0: It stays at the school. The janitors were going to f*** her constantly. The after-hours people, the teachers, everybody that stayed a little later that found themselves, the coach or the football team, said, all right, boys, everybody get out of here. Shoot. Coach Clark would have gotten caught 50 times.
1: You've described that robot. The real factor involved that they wouldn't say, oh, no, that wouldn't happen. The other reason they're saying is all the stuff that they're talking to the kids, whether it's personal stuff or a teacher, it is now in, it's stored, and it would be...
0: Oh, yeah, yeah. No, they're worried about, like, it constantly being used against you.
1: And, yes. Like, and robotics was saying, no, it wouldn't do
0: that. Yes, it would. Everything you tell AI and everything you talk to is, like, it's forever.
1: Bank.
0: Yeah, it's forever. Which is fine, for the most part, until they start changing laws, and then they say, we can go into your AI and say, if you said any of these things, you're going to jail for word crimes. We'll find out someday if that's the case. But the most part, right now, I think everybody's worried. Deep down, we're just animals. So we can sit and pretend we're worried about cloud storage and what can it hold against me and what will it know that my kid says. And that's actually probably a good thing if a kid goes up and says he's going to Columbine the school. I want the robot to remember that. And you can go back in and go, did the AI robot hear anything? Because that's what's coming.
1: It'd be nice to have those little red flags.
0: Look, when they start putting robots everywhere at your work for your help, the bigger thing you're not realizing, or any of us, and some people, is, and I love AI, don't get me wrong, I think it's great, but I think the abuse of it's going to be, like, it's, we were nervous when they started putting cameras in the workplace, remember? Like, they're treating us like common criminals, it's like, now you're going to have a literal machines walking around, surveilling everything.
1: Different type of camera.
0: Hearing you whisper from forever. The only thing they can't do yet is read your thoughts. They're getting close. Because if you start talking to AI or you whisper something out loud, hey, damn it, I can't stand Jill and her goddamn haircut. And always up my... It's like, why do you have a problem with Jill? It's like, what? Oh, Christ, did the robot hear me? It's going to be North Korea in every office and every school, everywhere. And your house, too. And your wife is going to send you out with your robot. But you're going to babysit her.
1: Word violation.
0: Yeah.
1: Where are you going?
0: Me and Brady are just going to go over to the Tap Dragon. He gets a discount over there, so we figured we'd go knock some food out and maybe hit local legends and save some more money.
1: All right. Take Angela. Oh, does she have to go with me? I want to know what you talk about.
0: No way around it.
1: I want to know what you're saying.
0: The future with this thing is going to be more about finding out what you're doing rather than help you get forward doing things. It's going to all be about what did you do, not what can we do. That's what I see as human nature attacks the AI world. The robots are here to help us, but eventually we're going to be like, well, I want to know what Brady's thinking, so I want the robot to focus in on that. If I'm the boss, I got a bunch of robots running around going, all right. And at the end of the day, we worry who watches the surveillance camera. Who sees stuff? Like, does she see me walking down the hall? That's like, you know, Susie downstairs. Does she ever watch the? You never watched them, but they're there. We don't have cameras in here, and it's because
1: I think of like a restaurant. You put a camera in the kitchen, right? Because you're checking.
0: Well, for stealing,
1: right?
0: That's safety. for just to have it to watch. That's what Instagram and TikTok's done. It's like they're dying to put cameras in the studio, and I'm like, absolutely not. Because I don't know when they turn. I don't know who's in charge of turning them on and off. I don't know when you're recording me. And sometimes I'm going to say, you know who's stupid? All of our owners, starting with this person. I'm naming them. And the next thing you know, it's like, we saw you on camera doing it, and we have rights to all. That's why I won't have a cell phone that the company pays for. Because at any given time, they'd just be like, give me the phone. And you'd have to. And half of it in there is me complaining about work or doing something. You know, I'm not, but if I was. Soon it will all be about surveillance. We turn everything into that. Every single thing. So
1: it's been
0: everything.
1: Been warned for years that way.
0: Everything.
1: I remember even Thomas Wells, our Scottish buddy, because you know, over in the UK and the CCTV just
0: everywhere. They made a deal.
1: You got cameras.
0: And now
1: they're early in on.
0: How did they indoctrinate those people too? If you ever watch British television from the 90s and 2000s, every single street lamp had a big closed caption television. CCTV was everywhere.
1: Yep.
0: And they're like, this is how it works, and it solves crimes. So all the shows were about. Harlan Coben's one of the best writers ever, and he works his stuff in Europe. We had him on the Caliendo podcast a long time ago. So I like my story set in London because I can. It's believable.

0: bored because everything's for safety, then what do you do with it? Let's start spying on some folks, see what they're up to. Maybe we can hear them now. But these AI robots are going to be in our offices. It's going to be like, that's going to look like.
1: It's to the next level.
0: That's going to look like nothing, having a camera and a flagpole. Big deal. Soon it's going to be like, this thing can hear you always. Don't talk bad about
1: the
0: boss.
1: What are you doing in the bathroom?
0: Yeah.
1: Get out of here.
0: You'll have your private home stuff.
1: At work, the office robot rolls in there.
0: Yeah, the robot's in there. I guess you're having your third poo of the day, Mr. Vogan. It's
1: like, come on! I got loose bowels!
0: I'll report this. And they'll dock your pay when they see you dicking around or you're playing, you know, paper football for a few minutes. Paper football is not an approved activity. You're going to be under surveillance. It's going to be Big Brother times Big Brother. But that's the thing I worry about, because that was, I read that in the article too, is the school was like, well, it's going to store everything we say. And then a couple of the adults were like, uh-oh, that's true. Because I'm going to joke around with it and go, hey, baby, why don't you suck my...
1: After hours, Mr. in the teacher's lounge.
0: And then Mr. Richard said this, and then it plays on the morning announcements. Like, oh, no. None of us are going to have jobs. And they make them all hot and sexy. Of course, if we had a hot, sexy AI robot, we'd be dry humping that thing nonstop as jokes. When it came in, good morning, boys, and dropped off the coffee, I'd have my wang up against that thing.
1: I need to talk to her.
0: No, I'm going to hump her while she answers your questions. Laughing hysterically. I mean, you would be in stitches, and I'd be doing it for you. I'd knock her over all the time.
1: You're
0: and just mount
1: her, and it's a super serious topic, and she doesn't miss a beat.
0: Yeah, I'd be. Yeah, she'd stare. Well, Mr. Bogan, your concerns are valid, and meanwhile, I'm just on a nipple. And that would happen every day. And then, God
1: forbid.
0: See
1: if we can rattle her.
0: Think of our weekenders. Vella?
1: Oh.
0: Chris Kelly? And she's here alone? She's going to be covered in every Saturday and Sunday. They made them hot, so they took it out of that school. And they're saying, basically, it's like, we're not real sure we don't. Like, we don't want your kids to be threatened by what to tell us. Let's hold off. Kids have AI. They're not worried about taking that away. They're worried about the hot robot. They can pretend they're all about, well, it can talk to the AI thing. It might store all
1: initially,
0: the information.
1: Initially, on paper, it's cool because we're the first to have it.
0: Sure. $60,000 they spent. Then they started thinking of the janitor. And then somebody's job at 7 in the morning is to open the doors and just go talk to Betsy, the robot, and go, how was your night last night? Carl, the janitor, my bottom. Oh, no. Really? Yes, and he admitted that he has gay thoughts about Mr. Richards. Oh, mother will you stop? All right, you know too much. Soon it will be North Korea.
1: So much video of Baton going on in front of her.
0: Oh, they're just whacking.
2: Two of the students grabbed my breasts and said your fun melons are for me.
0: Can you identify them?
2: Of course.
0: Okay. Everybody's going to be in trouble.
1: 223.
0: You'll be walking around with your hands in your pockets, just looking straight at the ground from here on.
1: Student 209.
0: And I've seen your kids. Most of them are just walking around looking straight down. Just right now, it's in a screen. None of them have personalities. None of them are any fun. They just stare at screens all day. But it's going to come to the house 10, 12 years from now. Your next generation. Maybe not Kirby's, but probably Kirby's. Probably. She'll be a wife with her husband going, take the robot with you. I want to know what you guys talk about. You try golfing and all the jokes we tell and stuff like that and making, you know, spilling the beans about what you
1: It'll
0: did.
1: It'll be tougher and tougher to find those.
0: Yeah, what you did with that wife. And then your four caddy is a robot that remembers everything. Or she sends you out with, and they'll be small, so they're like, they could hang out on the dashboard.
2: I want to be able to check in with you.
0: Oh, man. Do I have to take the robot?
2: Yes.
1: Wonder how long it'll take. I mean, it'll get to a point where people won't care. And
0: yeah, they will. No, they'll just be alone. And we'll all be alone.
1: Yeah.
0: And there would be no reason
1: or
0: to talk to other people.
1: Quiet. Yeah, I golfed with John the other day. We didn't say one word the whole 18 holes.
0: And then she brings in the robot. Is that true, Anne?
2: It is not true. They talked many times about your honey hole. And how tattered and beat up it has become with age. One complained that you use sex as leverage in the relationship. Oh, really?
0: Oh, Christ, robot. Watch Black Mirror.
1: Were they nice? Yes. They called you a tremendous roommate.

0: a great roommate who used to be a great lay, if I remember correctly. It's ancient history.
1: Oh, no. Black Mirror's done this when they had that thing that had a chip in your head.
2: Yeah.
1: And you can sit and talk to people, but it recorded you constantly. It's like, now, wait a minute. Every argument you could replay on the TV. Everything you'd ever said and thought and done, you could replay on the TV. And she had access to it when you get married.
2: Like that commercial.
1: She could rewind you and say, that's not what you said. And you're like, oh, Christ. Let's see what you did today with Brady at lunch, making the inappropriate joke. It's all going to be. You thought the Me Too movement, wokeness was terrible? Wait until the robot says your jokes. Oh.
2: Trial. Here's my witness.
1: Oh, man. We won't need
2: and it's
1: trials.
2: Your voice.
1: Yeah, we won't need trials. It'll be the robot sitting there going, here's a replay.
2: Audio.
1: Here's a whole replay of the golf day.
2: But then that's scary in itself because they can, once they, you know, the AI voice.
1: Oh, nothing worse with jokes out of context. If somebody reads a joke out of context, oh, no, go no further than the Johnny Depp trial when he and Paul Bettany were talking about torturing and killing his wife and then burning her body. They were kidding. All guys know. But man, when she's mad at you and she's, were you going to burn my body?
3: Yes, I was.
1: But that was a joke. Like, you're out. You're done.
0: Well, maybe I don't like your stupid jokes.
2: It's not like that. It's.
3: I wasn't really going to do it. I just was.
0: Did you want to at the time?
3: Yes, I did.
1: But look. It's just, it's too hard. It's Westworld. It's everything surveillance. Everything you get and everything you think is helping you eventually gets used to spy on you. We love our phones. And don't get me wrong. I'm all in on this. Like, I'm not trying to fight it. I'm not Don Quixote. I'm all in. Our phones.
2: Imagine what Cal has.
1: Oh, everything. Our phones actually ask us and we don't think about it. Mind if I track you? Can this site track you?
2: Agree.
1: It asks you. Mind if I just follow you around for a little bit? Kind of keep an eye on everything you do?
2: Sure.
1: I want this site to I do it with Apple. Apple TV's like, would you like us to follow you around? We'll get to know you better, and that way your shows will pop up, and we'll... Yeah! I want you to do some thinking for me. We have no... Like, that I don't want anymore. Like, you get a dude from 1995, and you just place him today, and then he sees that, and he goes, what's this? And I'm like, oh, that's so the TV can track your habits. And then, like, send you the ads. I don't want that.
2: Oh, cool.
1: Like, nobody from 1995 is coming and going, sure.
2: Yeah.
1: We'd be like, save are you
2: time.
1: Out of your mind? You let this thing follow you and every button you push it knows? That's crazy. But now we're kind of like, no, it's okay. It's okay. You can, it just, it is. And now they make them sexy? Forget it. The Commodore 64 used to be fun. The computer in your hand, you have porn on. Now... It's a sexy, almost flesh-like robot that can... We're done. We're all going to be pounding robots.
2: The joke of teach that thing to cook and clean.
1: Right.
2: It's there.
1: Yeah. Ladies, you always wanted us to be good listeners. You can hire one now and follow. It's going to be a good listener, all right. Women are emotional, though, so they won't go for the robots. Men are weird. We'll, like, marry them. Women are not going to like that. I don't think. For the most part, women like humanity to be like part of the mix. I think dudes could get rid of that. Like we like it, but for the most part, if you got a sex robot, like the joke, if you could cook and clean and self.
2: Do you think it would be interesting to see if a guy all of a sudden, I like his robot better. I'm going to try to win her over.
1: Oh, you start having affairs with other robots?
2: Yeah, like. Think that'll happen?
1: Would you care?
2: I don't think so.
1: Yeah, I do. You'd swap them. I wouldn't. Would you?
2: Well, I think it would. You wouldn't care as much.
1: But it'd be like driving your car. Like if you came in with a new car, I'm like, hey, Brady, let me take that for a spin.
2: You
1: it's like,
2: try,
1: if you,
2: yeah,
1: you,
2: you,
1: you
2: got to
1: see my
2: out.
1: New robot. I just got this new robot. Like, Jesus, the new model. Can I give her a run? And I'm not going to bang it.
2: Right.
1: But I'll feel her cans. I'll make out with it first thing. I don't want to. And the reason why is because I'm not sure if you've cleaned her out yet. Like, that'll
2: There's
1: still
2: the
1: be
2: fact. Yeah. Therein lies.
1: Because like, I just learned about 3 weeks ago that dishwashers have a filter that you're supposed to clean. So do washing machine. I didn't know that. I was 54 when I found out that you've got to clean. That catch, that trap that's going to be inside that robot. I'll go a couple weeks without knocking that down. And it's just going to look like Spider-Man's
2: web. I got to make the catch first.
1: Yep. I'm just saying, the idea for the school was smart. And then somebody said, hey, who's going to take her home at night? None of us. We can't do that. Someone immediately, people have sex with it. Well, we can't just stay here with Carl. Those guys will definitely have sex with the janitors. Well, we got to lock her up in a cage. Oh, boy. 7 o'clock word for the heat stroke open is course. C-O-U-R-S-E. Course. I try to win that heat stroke open course. Yeah, I was looking at that this morning, and I'm like, oh, boy.
2: You can't talk to the AI teacher right now. We're still trying to get all the penises off her face.
1: Right. Oh.
2: The markers.
1: But she'll know who drew them. That was Brady and John.
4: Aw. Come on in the office. Did you guys draw on Susie the robot?
1: What do you mean?
4: She knows. She showed me the film.
1: Yes, we drew dicks on her.
4: All right. Is Larry having sex with her?
1: Of course Larry's having sex with her. You can't have a hot girl walking around like that, and he's here after hours. Of course Larry's having sex with the robot. It's all coming. So be prepared, because you're not going to be able to whisper a thing anymore. We're all going to be real quiet in the future. That's my thoughts.
2: The employee that sits down with the boss, I want to marry her. I just want to get your blessing.
4: Is it bad? I know we can't date coworkers, but technically, she's just like a lamp.
1: Yeah, the future, I think, is going to be real quiet. Not a lot of talking, just a lot of head nods and like, meet me over here. And then, is your robot here? Yeah, I'm trying to talk to him.
4: And the robot will be tied to your phone, and your phone hears everything you say and downloads it into the robot. And, oh, you're doomed. You're doomed!
1: And I, for one, am looking forward to it. Firework.
2: But yet, how does Bill Cosby disappear?
1: Yeah, and then we lose Bill Cosby, of all things. He's still not found. Or maybe he never got lost, but he just... Or maybe no one cares. He's wandering around Virginia or something. Listen to this. Which one is it? Oh, I like this one. Hey, you guys, I haven't had sex since the end of April. Things haven't exactly been great at the house. And the other night, my wife just happened to see me typing her full name into a form. I always call her Becky or Bex. I never write her legal name. And that's when she noticed that I've been spelling Rebecca wrong. He spells her legal name wrong. With an A-H. Apparently, I've been spelling it Rebecca E-C-C-A. That's how I thought she spelled it. She immediately started searching through old birthday cards and notes and paperwork and been constantly spelling her name wrong the entire time we've been together. She's furious and says that it proves I've never even cared or don't know her. I know who you are, but you don't know how to spell my name? That answer doesn't help. It's one of those stupid relationship fights. What do I do to try to get her back? I'm in trouble, and it's bad. Me and Rebecca. He signed it. You spelled your wife's name wrong. You know, my dad just spelled Marcy wrong. I still know. I think my mom's I.E. Her name's Marcella. But I think she's I.E. But her mom even spelled it with a Y sometimes. Like her birthday cards would be a Y. I spelled it with an I.E. My mom never got mad at that. But I'm pretty sure my dad spelled that wrong. He I.E'd her.
2: You got to get to a point. I mean, I don't know. But think she's holding on. Like three months into it, I'm going to know how that person spells their name. You'd think.
1: Maybe. I don't know.
2: I mean, from the get-go.
1: It is pretty bad that you don't know how to spell her name. You don't know that she's an A-H.
2: It gets to the point where you're just not working on it. But if she's never said anything to you?
1: Well, you should still know. But if she's with... I don't know why he told us he hasn't had sex since April. Is that why? If you've been spelling him, she's holding that hostage for the A-H? Oh, man. Well, that's why... You never learn to spell her name. You're on pins and needles that if you make a mistake, you have the whole factory shut down because she uses that as her leverage. That's emotional blackmail.
2: It's amazing you'd never see it. The whole time you're together, how long they've been together, you've never seen it mail.
1: She's 100%
2: right. She's not paying attention.
1: She's right. He has not paid attention.
2: Yeah.
1: For however long they've been together, if he's spelling her name wrong the whole time.
2: Yeah, so admit one, saying you're absolutely... Right, this was...
1: Yeah, no.
2: But can you get over that factor? If it was... Oof.
1: Yeah, the thing is, says, hold up. Kyle's right. So this woman is a C word. He's been spelling her name incorrectly and old stuff, and she never noticed. Who's the one not really paying attention here? Sounds like she might have a problem, too.
2: If she said to him, you know, the first couple of times, at least, oh, no, that's not how I spell my name. You'd
1: figure it out.
2: Yeah.
1: She's not paying attention either.
4: Or she's mad at you and now she's bringing it up. She's always known. You are pretty dumb, though, dude. That is bad. You should be able to spell your wife's name. Like, I can spell.
2: And I guarantee you there's probably mail that arrives or something that's in her name. And it's not spelled correctly.
4: And she's probably not having sex with that guy either. The mailman's probably gotten none of her.
0: You keep delivering mail with that A-H, you son of a bitch.
4: I don't know. I find you, I think there's something more going on. You spelled her name wrong, though. You got to get on that. That's not a thing dudes can do.
2: Cards over the years?
4: But if he's calling her Bex the whole time, maybe he's not writing her. Like,
2: that one's fine.
4: Yeah, because Bex is like, dude, that's Miss B-E-C-K-S. You can't get, or B-E-C-S, I guess. You could do that, but that's what's in the cards. He's not writing Rebecca in the cards unless he's in trouble.
2: It usually takes one time. Like when you, you know, gone out to dinner with a couple that you just met for the first time and you like text them, hey, thank you. Had a great time with you and Laura or whatever, but you spell it wrong.
4: Right. Or her name is Lauren or Karen.
2: Yes.
4: Or Janet.
2: Or someone.
4: Yeah. You're allowed to be wrong.
2: But it would take probably just one time. Oh, by the way.
4: Well, we had that one.
2: You know, when you get it spelled back, they're saying.
4: Yeah. Oh, it's
2: because
4: like
2: I get it all the time with you know, Ronnie is R O N E E.
4: Yeah.
2: But most of the time, people, and I understand it's R O N I.
4: But that's a nickname too.
2: Yeah.
4: Like I know her name is Ronalee, but if you didn't, and if you spelled that R O N I L E E, you'd be in big trouble.
2: Yeah.
4: You know how to spell her name. I mean, you can't read it when you write it down, but you pretty much know how to spell her name. So you've been getting away with it. We had that one guy, remember years ago, that worked at that, he emailed us and said, they've been calling me the wrong name for 7 years and I've never corrected anyone.
2: Yeah, right.
4: And he said, and finally, they just call me the wrong thing and I want to say something. He finally said it. This guy says, are we sure she's not doing that gaslighting thing? Sounds like she's looking for a way out.
2: There's a little of that.
4: You don't hold off sex from your husband because he spelled the name wrong.
2: That's not the way you go about it.
4: No. That means that you're comfortable with that. That you're shutting down the system just because. Like, you're looking for a reason to not have sex if that's going to set you off. That's an easy fix. And you can be mad at him. She's right. Like, he's an idiot. That's a dumb thing to do. But
2: sometimes you laugh at it. I mean, you hear, you know, Holmgren every once in a while.
4: All the time.
2: When we worked for 2 years with Donovan McNabb.
4: Oh, yeah, he called you Grady.
2: Grady. Yeah. And I you know, gave him, he's like, a bottle of sauce.
4: Yeah, there's only a certain amount of times that you correct
2: that was hilarious. Yep. I never.
4: But you never told Donovan McNabb, never having sex with you? Like, you didn't have any leverage. He didn't care.
2: Yeah.
4: But if you love somebody, you should be able to spell their name. I think that should be on one of those things at Marshall's that says, you know, live, laugh, love. If you love her, you should be able to spell her name.
2: It's sad that you have to say that.
4: Yeah, I'm siding with Rebecca on this one. Not that her punishment is just. It seems a little over the top. And dig into that a little more. Anybody using that as leverage.
2: But to go that long.
4: Oh, yeah. Just because you spelled her name wrong a few times in life.
2: It's going to take time to forgive that.
4: Yeah, this one says, Brady discussing spelling and reading advice. It's like State Farm helping you out with keeping track of where your car is. That's true. It is. You were kind of the State Farm of spelling and reading. By the way, yesterday.
2: Reading.
4: Yeah, you can read.
2: My spelling's better than reading.
4: It is?
2: Yeah.
4: Oh, my God.
2: No, I don't.
4: You're retarded then. No, your spelling can't be better than your reading. Your reading has to be better than your spelling.
2: It is.
4: What, did I just talk you into that?
2: No. No, if you came down to, I mean, like if we did a spelling bee.
4: Yeah, you'd be.
2: I mean, some of those, the words that they're coming up
4: sure.
2: with.
4: Sure. Well, just general stuff. But a
2: general
4: reading.
2: General stuff, I'm pretty good.
4: Yeah, you can read. I mean, you're not good at reading out loud, but you can read words. Maybe. I don't know. That's a good question. Either way, still better than this dude and Rebecca. So thanks for emailing. And I think your wife might be right. Now find out why she uses sex as leverage. That doesn't seem right. I can understand her like being upset with you for a few days. But April to now?
2: Women know how powerful that is.
4: Well, that's the problem.
2: Yep.
4: Hostage negotiation. Not fair. Yeah, everybody's saying she's thinking about a way to get out. She's using this sorry-ass excuse. You just gave it to her. She's got a big...
5: So what? I don't know how to spell her name.
4: Everybody says she's got a big old BBC on the side, and she's just waiting to go over there again. Yeah. This guy says, do like I do. How hard is it to spell sugar on your wife's card? Yeah, give her a sweet nickname.
5: You're, you know, it's on her. We've said it before a little bit. That first Valentine's card that she got with her name misspelled on it.
4: Well, maybe he didn't.
5: It's okay to say something.
4: Maybe he wrote Bex.
5: Well, no, Bex is different.
4: That's what I'm saying. Yeah. So she might have gone through cards and said he never spelled, and then found a couple that are like, you do spell it wrong. Like, it probably wasn't a consistent
5: right.
4: Rebecca.
5: If she said that to him, right. That's a...
4: Like what he said, I never write her name. I had to do legal stuff, and I spelled it wrong. So she went back through old cards. He didn't say that in all the old cards it was spelled wrong. He said she went, you know, she went on a mission. What's been going on here for you? Have you been doing this the whole time? So we don't know when or what
5: she
4: found.
5: What does she do? She stores it.
4: Yeah. Yeah. She's got it in her pockets. They don't save those cards for nostalgia. They save them for errors they can use later. But in this particular case, yeah, come on. You're a jackass, dude. You should have been able to spell your wife's name. You have to suffer the consequences, although I do think that she's going overboard. If I was arbitrating this, I'd be like, lady, open your legs and calm down a little bit. This is a marriage. You're supposed to do that. You're supposed to want to do that. That's fair. Now, dude, learn to spell your wife's name. 1 month, no sex. That's fair. But we're not doing this. We're not doing this, you know. This is not a hostage situation. I get it. She's mad at you because you can't spell her name. She's justified. Now, somebody who's in trouble and isn't justified is Jared Leto. Jared Leto is in some hot water, and the stories are all coming out. And this is when I always worry about, like, when these sexual harassment stories come out, because I told you guys this when I knew a friend who worked at a PR department for a politician, and he got out of it because the politician got into a little scrum, scandal. And my friend's job was to go get 7 or 8 people that were willing to say that the same thing happened to them on timelines that absolutely did not work, so they could tear down the accusations. So, like, if somebody said, oh, Brady inappropriately grabs my, you know, butt, and he said this, this, and this to me, and you're like, oh, Brady can't be the city councilman. As his handler, I'm like, let me find 5 or 6 other people. And they'll say the exact same thing this person accusing you said, and they're all going to be lying. And we're going to dismantle 5 of them. And all it takes in the news is like, well, 5 of the stories are fake. And then this one might. But the court of public opinion is like always being framed, right? He's getting set up. And that was his job.
5: And that's how people that can afford lawyers to
4: right.
5: do that.
4: Or PR you know, department.
5: Yeah. Right? It's expensive.
4: It's very expensive. So, you know, it's basically like an accusation comes out and then 5 or 6 other ones kind of follow. Sometimes a few of them are fake on purpose because they're trying to make it. You know, like, oh, Jesus, they got us. But if we can get 3 or 4 in there that are lies, then it kind of waters down all of it.
5: It's amazing that those people, or that you can do that, and they don't get in trouble.
4: They don't get caught. Well, they do, but they're hired. So it's almost, yeah, but you're not
5: testifying.
4: You're not testifying. You're just going, in front of a camera in the news, and oh, I'm a liar. Big deal.
5: Yeah.
4: No, I didn't cause any problems. This isn't a lawsuit. It's in a courtroom. Yeah. I didn't swear. I just said, yeah, me too. Ah, no, that wasn't him. It was someone else. I just thought it wasn't him. I was wrong. Timeline was wrong. And then you're just immediately negated. Like, our story doesn't hold water. Like, I still say it's true. Ah, you can't do anything with it. You were out of town the weekend. You say, you know, you find out when Jared Leto was in Spain, and you say, I was at his house in Beverly Hills, and he raped me. And you're like, well, your timeline doesn't add up. This story, we're not even investigating. So it just comes. He's got, like, a ton now. It started with 2, then 4, and I think he's up into the teens, ironically.
5: 10 that was the last count that
4: yeah.
5: I had heard.
4: He's got these girls accusing him of having, like, a sex cult thing, kind of. Like, he's, and they were all underage, like 17, 16, and some were 15, right?
5: One said, yeah, one was 14.
4: That's not good.
5: One said he shrugged it off. She said, I was 17. Wasn't a huge concern for him. He told me, I would like you to call me daddy.
4: Yeesh.
5: And it was either pretend to be a little girl or be my little girl.
4: Yeah.
5: Another woman was assaulted in a motel bathroom when she was 17. Third claims he threatened her with sexual assault.
4: Yeah, he's been throwing her around.
5: Said, groomed her.
4: Now, we got to remember, though, that we had comedian Pete Holmes was in here.
5: Yeah.
4: And he said that he and a friend of his were invited to a party.
5: His friend was.
4: Yeah. Well, he did. Oh, no. They were together, yeah, and they went to their party, and they were walking around the house and stuff, and his girlfriend at the time was kind of like inviting them to go to this thing. Look, you got to come to this party. It's like an actor and this, that. And he's like, well, they didn't know who it was, and they're walking around this place, and then suddenly Jared Leto comes out, and he's right there, and he was, you know, knowing that Pete's friend's girlfriend was the reason they were there. And then he said, and then we're out one night, and Pete's like, my girlfriend starts getting texts from Jared Leto. We need to go over to his house. And it was, he said it was a remarkable house.
5: He bought that, like, yeah, it was a beautiful, military complex.
4: It was an old silo or something, and it had some, it was a barracks. And he turned it into this amazing thing in the side of a mountain. And evidently, and Pete told us about a year and a half ago, it was weird, like sex cult strange stuff is going on at Jared Leto's house. I'm like, ah, well, they're Hollywood guys, they're strange. And every time I've seen Jared Leto, in fact, watching the new He-Man, he's the voice of Skeletor, which I like the old voice better, but that's me, nostalgia. And when it happened, I thought of Pete Holmes' story, because I didn't know that this, and then the next day after I watched the movie, this breaks out, and Jared Leto, 30 Seconds to Mars and all that stuff, is now having to answer these questions. And the smoke fire thing has happened. Like, where there was one, there are now 12. Where a week ago at this time, no one had said anything about Jared Leto doing anything bad.
5: Evidently, 10 women are featured in a BBC documentary.
4: Yeah. They're breaking out a news show.
5: The allegations that happened between 2002 and 2016, or 2016. Sorry.
4: Yeah. One girl said she was groomed by him, saying he was abused his celebrity status by making tons of sexually explicit phone calls to her when she was 16. On one occasion, she says he suggested they should just go forward with it and have sex. She was sent a non-disclosure agreement by Mr. Leto and
5: refused to sign it.
4: Said, I'm not signing this.
5: The 14-year-old was at a 30 Seconds to Mars show. And what do we think? Oh, what if it happened at the Tempe Town Lake?
4: What if it was a show? What if it was a U-Fest? It was our show. Anyway,
5: he told her the mother confronted him, and his comment was, well, she's got a nice rack.
4: Yeah. He was just talking about her boobs. Her daughter has great cans. Well, you can't talk about that.
0: She's in eighth grade, Mr. Leto.
4: And she's got nice cans. Both things can be true.
5: I got to do a show, lady.
4: Jesus, I got to go sing songs.
0: Bury me, bury me.
4: Nice cans. Just point out the kids from, Powell Elementary or Powell Junior High that are here today. Some of them have great cans. Also, it was 25 years ago. So this was 25 years ago. He's gotten away with it.
5: Yeah, they're going back 24.
4: Brady, about 25 years ago is when that U-Fest was happening over at Tempe Town Lake. There's
5: yes,
4: a lot of people.
5: Was.
4: So the BBC has got a lot of people on Jared Leto. And you start looking at it, and Jared Leto's like one of those guys that I think he's polarizing. I don't think a lot of people like Jared Leto. You know what I mean?
5: I remember, the guy, one, doesn't age. I think he's drinking baby blood.
4: Well, he definitely is. Yeah. he's definitely down on the babies. He's loving that baby blood. He's dating eighth graders. But, he's one of those guys that he kind of wrecked the Joker. Like, he's got a couple of things in his history. But nobody runs to a movie theater because Jared Leto's in a movie. Like, you're not, I got to see that new Jared Leto movie. I don't think he's got, the public doesn't like him like that. So I wonder how it's going to be. I wonder how the response is going to be with a dude no one really likes. Almost an afterthought sort of villain. Like, nobody's a huge Jared Leto fan. I mean, there are some, but
5: yeah,
4: the general public is not like, it's not like it happened to
5: He was up there for a while.
4: But it wasn't, it was never a, man, Jared Leto's great. Like, he's just there. He's good, he's a good actor, but you always kind of got that, but he was never America's favorite. You didn't want to see him on a show. You were, not looking forward to what Jared Leto had. I mean, Instagram following was more about his music and, his projects and not him. We didn't really get to know him because he's got that face.
5: He was an artist.
4: He's kind of punchable. He doesn't seem friendly. He seems distant, not approachable. And America doesn't like those people. So they're just like, we'll go see him because he's a good actor. But I don't like that Jared Leto. I don't think he's not a dude you'd want to hang out with. I don't think. He always put off a vibe. You know? I didn't get this.
5: At the Tempe Town Lake thing, it seemed like, you know.
4: He's a douche. One of the biggest douches I've ever dealt with. That was early on.
6: I don't want you to say anything about me in my introduction.
5: Yeah, you got that.
6: I don't want you to say
5: that.
6: My name. I don't want you to say my name, any movies I've done, or anything. This is about my music. And I'm holding the mic, and I'm like, who the hell is this guy? I didn't even know who he was. I was like, what are you talking about? Don't mention my movies. I'm like, I don't know your name. I'm just going to say 30 Seconds to Mars and get off the stage. I know it's Jared Leto's. Is that you? Because he had all his makeup on. And yeah. I'm like, all right, fine. What a dick. But then I walked away going, oh, I kind of get it. Like, he thought I knew who he was. But he immediately, no introduction, no like, hey, man, just real quick for the introduction, I'd love it if you didn't mention anything but the band. I'm like, okay. But no, he ran up, hey, you, are you doing the announcement? Like, yeah. Okay, here's what I need. I'm like, all right, calm down. Who are you? You look like a transvestite who's half through costume.
5: I was just three other guys. It must have been right after the show or whatever. And he's just talking. Oh, they're surfing or...
4: They were surfing at Tempe Town Lake?
5: No, just talking, you know, a story about, oh, dude, bro, when I was doing this.
4: Oh, with Jared Leto?
5: Yeah.
4: Yeah, no, I didn't get into that. I just avoided him the rest of the night because he kind of was aggressive about thinking anybody cared who he was.
5: Your eyes are dreaming.
4: And by the way, at that time, that was like 2002. I ain't been on like five movies, maybe. I don't even know what he was. He was
5: well,
4: in some
5: TV show.
4: You're not
5: going to get the time of day unless you're 14.
4: That's true. Hey. I was younger. I wasn't young enough. Yeah. Now I know why he didn't want anybody to know his name. Don't tell anybody I'm here. Like, all right, what are you doing back here? Who's that little girl? Yeah, I didn't really, but I did. That's not why I don't like him. I just didn't. I was watching him in a movie. He's going to be cast as the bad guy most of the time because it's easy to not like him. He's handsome, but he's got that edge about him. You're like, ooh, he'd be a good bad guy. So it'll be interesting to see how America responds to Jared Leto's strange allegations.
5: The fact that BBC documentary.
4: They've been doing some research. They knocked that down for a lot of people. And sometimes those documentaries, like Chris D'Elia is the one that I'm always like. That dude, for about 6 months, it was a sex cult.
5: Yeah.
4: Like, he would talk about it. And then he got caught and went away for a minute. And then he's back now. Nobody brings it up. And it was his own admissions. There's a full documentary about Chris D'Elia. And I don't know what's true. But I saw it, and I'm like, well, I remember there was another comedian who was a good friend of his, and we were talking. And he goes, I don't know what to do. Like, my career's on the rise, and I can't be seen with him anymore.
5: Yeah,
4: but
5: he's a good friend.
4: And he goes, but I know he's done some stuff. And I'm like, I don't know what. And he goes, well, what do I do? And I'm like, I don't know. I'd avoid it, I guess. Tell him privately.
5: It definitely looks like he's doing like fringe clubs.
4: Now. Oh, but he does tons of stuff. No, yeah. He's like back.
5: And
4: he's okay.
5: His crowd work is
4: Chris D'Elia. I don't find him funny at all, but Chris D'Elia is back. Like, he's not affected. Probably took a hiccup or two. But, yeah, so documentaries are always designed to make you feel like this is all true. This guy's all bad.
5: But all those ones that, you know, made me think about, it's like the stories that you'd hear or know, or, you know, like you'd hear about Dan Cook, Wilmer
4: Valderrama. Yeah. I don't remember any documentaries about.
5: No documentaries, but. Yeah.
4: Well, there's rumors. But documentary doesn't make it true.
5: It doesn't.
4: It's a financial gain, and that's why you've got all of a sudden two. They've been filming this documentary for a long time.
5: This is a nice press release they put out.
4: Yeah. The documentary's been. They've been on this for a while. This is how we found out about it. And then we're ready with our documentary. So these people have been talking about it for a while, which automatically takes credibility away if they're willing to talk to the documentary crew for 6-7 months in filming and then go public to promote the documentary. I'm like, this seems like there might be some overblown storytelling here.
5: I mean, didn't the R. Kelly thing, same kind of deal?
4: Yeah, way too much. Way too much on that guy.
5: I know.
4: Yeah, but they had him dead to rights because he married Aaliyah when she was like 9.
5: Well, he got.
4: She was like a 9-year-old.
5: He won the one round. Yeah. You know, the first allegation.
4: He had a lot going on that was like him saying, "That's true." Like, that was R. Kelly's biggest problem. Yes, I did. I had sex with him in a closet.
2: parents said she could live with me.
4: Yeah, that dude couldn't stop himself from, like, being accused and then singing about it immediately. This 12-year-old says you had sex with...
1: Had sex with a 12-year-old. I did that. Yeah.
4: Like, oh, Jesus. You talk to your lawyers before you sing a lyric about admitting the crime.
1: I got permission from my parents.
2: Your next 45-minute song.
4: Yeah.
1: We was walking by the bus stop.
4: Oh, this is not good.
1: And she needed a ride home from school.
2: Stop singing, please.
4: He's saying everything. So he's a bad example. We'll see if Jared Leto writes a bunch of songs about sex with kids. I don't know. I'm curious how we're all going to do it, though. Yeah, there was, he said he went through all that to tell you not to say his name in movies. And then Larry went out and introduced him as America's movie star, Jared Leto. I think that's true, actually. I think Larry did the intro. I was standing there with Larry, and Larry did that one. Welcome America's favorite movie star. That was when Larry used to. He'd get so mad when people would tell him stuff to do. Anyway, we'll talk to Brett in a little bit. He's out there on Frank Stallone's birthday. He shouldn't even be at work today. Ray and McQueen, and it's Operation Hydration. He's philanthropic. He's a good man doing great things for the community, and he's helping out supplying water to the Valley's homeless all summer long with our friends at the Phoenix Rescue Mission. So drop the water off and some envelopes for Brett. He'll go in, he'll get the water. It's a good envelope day for Brett out there because it's Stallone's birthday. Toledo's not in here, so we don't have the wake-up song capabilities. We'll find out what it is on the big fat wake-up song. Well, we know Frank Stallone is a big thing. Maybe we should just do it for Frank's birthday. Yeah, load it up, Rich. We'll do it for him. That was the one. My So-Called Life. That was the Jared Leto show. He was a kid. Remember, it was called My So-Called Life? It was, that was where he kind of got a little fame. He was a troubled teen or something. And this guy says, I always got that confused with the show Life Goes On with Corky. Corky never did anything to the kids.
2: Two different shows.
4: Would anybody ever accuse Corky of that?
1: When I was 14, Corky assaulted me and said I had great...
4: I knew with Becca had night boobies. Like, oh boy, he did it. Because you'd just go, come on, give him a break.
2: You took advantage of him.
4: He's not good at math. He doesn't know ages.
1: You're 14? Oh boy!
4: He might think 14's like 40. He might have, look, we're not going to court with this. We're not putting Corky on the stand for sexual assault. People don't, humanity can't think of that. Because he'd be laughing.
1: That's true.
4: Oh, Jesus, he did it, and he's happy. I'm sorry. No, don't do that to him. Let's do it. For Frank Stallone's birthday, 70-something or other, it is far from over from the Stayin' Alive soundtrack. All for Brett and his people. We got to keep them happy, too. It's 98.

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5: 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Extreme heat warning today, sunny and hot, high 112, mostly clear this evening, overnight low 88, and that's Thursday's Valley weather.
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0: polarizing. 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
1: It is 7:46 here in the morning sickness, and Brett is out this morning doing what he does, which is a beautiful thing. We played your Frank Stallone, Brett. We got that out of the way for you, so your your heritage has been honored for Frank Stallone's
2: beautiful
1: 76th birthday, and we played his one hit from Stayin' Alive in 1983. And it's never been better for Frank. He just, you know what? He knew when to walk away. he knew.
2: He hit the pinnacle. Yeah. He's like, I'm done.
1: Like, it's not going to get better than this. I'm going to do my song for Stayin' Alive, and I'm going to walk away. It was, you know, one of the greatest moments in modern history was Ted Williams. Ted Williams.
2: It's availability.
1: Well, Ted Williams hit a home run on his last at-bat, and nobody knew it was his last at-bat. He hit a home run. I think it was like the fourth inning, and he rounded third, went home, shook hands with all the guys, and then walked into the – and the manager's like, what are you doing? He goes, that's it. I'm walking out on that note. And he left the game. It was an amazing moment. That's exactly what Frank Stallone did. He did Far From Over.
2: Well,
1: and he said,
2: it's all about availability.
1: Well, I'm not going to write another song again. It's it. I'm not going to do it. And he got off the stage, and he walked away, and he said, that's it. That's what I give the people. That's my Picasso moment. That's my Mona Lisa. It's a beautiful thing. And we played it today in honor. We're maybe the only place in the entire country that did that, but we're proud of ourselves for it. So,
2: it's availability. He's got to make himself available for his movie career with his brother. So, you know, I mean.
1: That went well,
2: he's
1: too.
2: He's doing it for Sly.
1: Frank Stallone. And then when we had him on the show, my favorite part was, you know, I mean, what was it like hanging out with your brother? And he goes, I'll tell you what, I got a lot of the fall off. He was basically saying all the women that Sylvester could not hose because of pure volume, Frank took care of. That's a good brother. Man. That's a damn good brother.
2: What a lucky man.
1: Well, the Stallone family kind of fell into it. They got a lot done there. I'm proud of all of them. Brett's out this morning. Man. You've made it over to Ray and McQueen. That's in Chandler. And you are standing at the Safeway on Ray and McQueen and Operation Hydration. 1.5 million bottles since Memorial Day. That is the end of May. So we are in, what, week 8 or 9 of a 13-week, 14-week deal. We're going to end this thing Labor Day week. And 2 million was the goal. Laughable when we said it. We never seriously thought 2 million would happen. We're at 1.5 million on July 30th. That's a whole month left. That is way ahead of schedule.
3: We got to keep it up.
1: So we got to keep it up. Let's see how you're doing, Brett. What's going on out there at Ray and McQueen this morning?
2: Well, it's a little light. These are some Maryvale numbers I'm getting out here so far. This is kind of crazy. We've had two people stop by so far.
1: That's not good, Brett.
2: But I got confidence in my east side. I know. Look, I want to get to the 2 million so I can get the hell out of here. But
1: that's not what we're doing.
2: We are collecting. we're out here for Operation Hydration, collecting those water donations, like you said, and on our quest to 2 million bottles. And I know we're going to hit it. I got no worries with it, but I'd like to hit it sooner or later. But come on out, bring the water out. You know, you run into Safeway, grab some. If you don't got time for that, just drop off that envelope. Mm-hmm. I will run in and do some shopping for you. And, you know, and if you got time, in honor of Frank Stallone, I'll drop off a bottle of Sambuca.
1: That'd be nice.
2: But we are here at Ray and McQueen. And, again, we got to thank all our partners, A1 Garage, Amco, Lerner & Rowe, obviously Safeway, Albertsons. Am I missing anybody? I don't know.
1: No, I think you got them. I think you nailed it. Nice job.
2: Yeah, okay. All right.
1: And here's the thing, Brett.
2: Come on out, sign up for... What?
1: Yeah, you know, you don't understand. Yeah. Like, this isn't like one of those 1970s radio promotions where we raise a certain amount and free one of the members of the show from a cage. You're doing this no matter what till Labor Day. If we hit 2 million, it's not over.
2: And the promo crew will be out here.
1: No. So you keep going. Thursday till Labor Day.
2: It'll be out. No right. problem.
1: Then we're gonna withhold numbers now. We're not going to tell you anything. Because I seem to think you think is Brett's being held hostage until we hit 2 million. No. And then,
2: I am.
1: No, you're not. And there's no like number.
3: I don't know how this is turned.
1: Yeah, this is not turned into free Brett with 2 million bottles. That's not the game. 2 million is just a number. If we get more, that's great too. There's no like cutoff. It doesn't end at 2 million. Jerry Lewis never did his telethon.
4: Once we hit 40 million, that's when it all comes to an end and we can go home.
1: No, it was the full 48 hours of whatever they were doing over there. And then when it ended, they said, how much did we raise in that full time?
2: Hey, look, Jerry didn't have to gold bond up every
1: yes,
2: Thursday
1: he did.
2: To come out here and
1: see, Jerry?
3: That guy was sweating like crazy.
2: Nice studio. He was in a nice studio drinking it up with Dean and Frank. Yeah, hell, I just know where I'd rather be.
1: He and Dean had a very famous falling out and didn't do that show together. But, yeah, I mean, come on.
2: Yeah, but they met up again.
1: What my point being is the football game is 60 minutes. You play all the way to the end. That's what we're doing here. No matter what the score is, we're not, we're, you know, first, it isn't first guy to 30. All right. I mean, he doesn't. He's not. Yeah. So get to 2 million today. And then next week you'll be like, why am I still out here? We hit our number.
2: Yeah, the promo crew will be out here collecting. No problem.
1: All right. Well, all right. That's not so bad. I'm not going out after 2.

0: And I think it's a rigged election. I was supposed to be freed from my radio cage by the time we got to 2 million. And
1: see?
0: Here I am. I'm still out here at Safeway. And maybe I don't want him out there after we get to 2 million because he's going to bitch the whole time. What am I doing out here? Oh, I don't understand. Anyway. Well, we're not at 2 million yet, so you haven't finished up. You're still in your stupid cage. So get on out there, Ray and McQueen. Drop off some money, and Brett will go in there and fix
2: some
0: it up.
2: Sambuca and some ragu.
0: Ragu and a bottle of Chef Boyardee.
1: What the hell's wrong with you?
0: Big old bucket of Chef Boyardee in a plastic cup.
2: Give him some mini rabbits.
1: Frank Stallone's rolling around in his grave, and he's not even dead yet.
0: He's just got into a hole and spun. All right, Brett, staying out there till 9. We'll talk to you later.
1: Yep.
0: 2 million bottles. That's what he's shooting for. And he acts like it's his thing. He acts like this is like, I put this there. When I got the 2 million, no, you didn't do anything. You weren't in that meeting. So that means I can leave.
2: I'm the drawer.
0: At 2 million, I can leave. No. Hashtag free Brett. It is. It's those 70s things. Floor wax and shoe shine are going to sit inside a box. What was the one they did with the new guys? They put them in those coffins. Remember that?
2: Well, we kind of did it with Homeless for the Holidays.
0: Homeless for the Holidays wasn't to free us. We were just going to be out for the whole entire time.
2: Do it on a billboard. Is that the he just did the coffin stunt.
0: The coffin stunt was raise money and get us out of here.
2: Oh, I thought
0: remember
2: he was
0: those,
2: just doing it.
0: They also did those stupid things where they'd come and arrest you. Like you got into those media things where the fake police would come arrest you.
2: We pulled people over with and gave them a dozen donuts one time.
0: That's dangerous.
2: That was with Sheriff.
0: But that's different. I'm talking about like when celebrities or local celebrities had come on the, like right in the middle of the newscast, Steve, like some.
2: Oh, and arrest him for the,
0: And they'd shove him in a cell.
2: You're in jail until you raise $5,000.
0: And you had to call your friends and raise money. That's not what Brett's doing, but he seems to feel like that's what's happened to him. It's not even close.
2: We come here to put you in a jail?
0: No, they offered that to me like a million. You want to get arrested? But like, oh, is that how it works? Somebody has to come in, and then you have to. I'm like, I'm not doing that. I'm not going to bother. Like, if they want to give money to the cause, why do I have to be arrested? Doesn't that, like, make your cause kind of stink? I wouldn't give money unless it was hilarious or somebody that I know is in trouble.
2: Thinking of new ways to raise money, you know.
0: Yeah, well, I guess. But once I leave, it's over. Like, if I really cared about it, I'd be like, I'm going to stay in this cage till there isn't a dog left in here or there isn't a child that isn't. Like, I would stay the whole time. Whew, got to my $5,000 and I got out of there. It's that ice bucket challenge.
2: You'd go full Gandhi?
0: Never understood the ice bucket challenge. You either give money to the cause or you pour water on your head to get out of it. And everybody was pouring water on their heads. I don't know how they raised any money.
3: I challenge 40 other people to pour ice in their heads rather than to give people with Alzheimer's a chance. Look at me.
0: That's all the Alzheimer challenge was.
3: Look at my creative way to avoid charity.
0: And they all thought they were doing good. And then somehow or another, in the end, and I still don't
2: people
0: understand.
2: People paid for not to get dumped on.
0: Yeah, this. But yeah. The Alzheimer's thing, they're like, but think about that. If I said, hey, you want to raise money for the Lost Our Home Pet Rescue? You'd be like, sure. All right, cool. Or you can pour cold water on your head and not give them anything.
2: Oh, I'll do that.
0: Okay. How did they raise any money? Everybody was pouring water on their heads. Nobody
2: and
0: was
2: they weren't
0: donating.
2: Weren't paying to get it dumped on that person.
0: No, you didn't pay. If you poured water in your head, that was to avoid paying the thing. Then you challenged 30 other people to do it. I got challenged like 5 times. I wrote a check to the Alzheimer's thing because I didn't need to make a video of me getting water poured on my head for any reason at all. It was dumb.
2: And how many people just did it to...
0: Well, they all, it was look at me. Yeah. The whole thing was me. It was it was huge. And then they're like, we raised $7 billion. I'm like, doing what? Everybody poured water in there. They all avoided giving you money.
4: Well, but they also said the biggest thing that they liked out of it was the awareness.
2: Awareness, yeah.
4: Like that whole thing.
0: How ironic.
4: People were aware.
0: Alzheimer's awareness. Right.
2: I forgot about that.
0: That's the first part of the diagnosis is you're not going to be aware of anything anymore.
4: We're mostly proud of all the awareness and the attention that this brought.
0: And then 2 hours later, they're like, we're mostly proud of the awareness. You just said that. Like, I get it. Alzheimer's. Yeah. Well, if you want to go pour cold water on Brett, that'd be great. Keep it in the bottles, though, and we'll give it to the

0: Phoenix Rescue Mission. Yeah, I never understood that Alzheimer's thing. It worked, whatever. They were like, we got a lot out of that. I'm like, I'm happy for you, but I don't know how you did that.
1: Charities did we hear from after that? We got to come up with something like that.
0: Yeah, it was viral Instagram nonsense. Jim Sharp challenged me, and I just gave money to the Alzheimer's thing. And I remember him texting going, oh, you're no fun. Like, I gave money to the cause. I thought that was one or the other. Well, yeah, but I mean, you're supposed to do a video and challenge other people. But that would, but I just gave them money. Isn't that better? Ugh. I didn't want to do it.
2: I love that reaction because I think that is in there somewhere with somebody in that organization.
0: Oh.
2: Ugh.
0: Oh,
2: money? Really?
0: Money? You sent money to us instead of doing a wacky
1: it's
0: video?
1: Not what we're doing.
0: You poured cold water on your head and avoided giving people with Alzheimer's anything. No, I gave you like $500. Ugh. Isn't that... Ugh, you. And your stupid charitable donations to our charity.
1: Gotta be about you, doesn't it?
0: I'll make the video, I guess. I didn't know that that's the cure. How are we expected to raise money if you don't pour water on your head? I gave you money. Like, I gave it to you. No questions asked. I just wrote a... Okay. It was ALS. That's right. It wasn't Alzheimer's. It was Lou Gehrig's. That's right. Got the wrong sickness.
2: Oh, that's right.
0: I forgot. Alzheimer's will do that to you. it's 8 o'clock. The word for 8 o'clock is cup. C-U-P, like Brady's morning cup. Cup is the word for 8 o'clock. 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Put it in the 8 o'clock slot, and you are entered into winning that last foursome for the Heatstroke Open. Coming up in less than a month now. How about that? Brady, it's time for you to give us all the news that only you know, and it's brought to you by our friends at All Pro Shade. All Pro Shade, the sun's back. I don't know if you noticed. The sun's back. It's going to be hot again.
1: And it's pissed off.
0: And it's this time it means it. The sun is back, and this time it's personal. Well, blot it out. Monty Burns style. Let's get that thing done, and All Pro Shade can help you out. 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They've been at it for over 20 years for a reason. They're the best in the biz. Trust me on this one. You can see Brady's back patio, which is really cool, too. Ron Wolfley's on there. Nico. I don't care who the endorsers are. They're all doing a great job. They do nice patio.
2: Ron was on Brady's patio.
0: Ron is on Brady's patio. Hey, little shaver. What do you got on the grill, Bogan?
1: Watching the blood sport.
0: With the ice queen princess, whatever he called his wife.
2: Warrior queen.
0: The warrior queen princess. You know who I miss? David Pash. He moved away. So you can see Wolfley's patio, Brady's patio. All Pro Shade does a great job. AllProShade.com. Brady, report it.
1: Good Thursday morning to you, Phoenix. Hello, world.
0: Hi.
1: Happy National Chili Dog Day.
0: Ooh.
1: And National Cheesecake Day.
0: Oh, you're going to have diarrhea. That is a terrible combination. Man, oh man, you thought Taco Bell was
1: pick
0: getting...
1: Pick and choose.
0: So I asked the question. Actually, Megan said it the other day. She goes, how bad is this diarrhea that they keep... I'm like, "That's I got to know, too. It's just lettuce diarrhea, but it can't be just diarrhea. It has to be like...
1: Yeah, but it, for...
0: Knocking you down.
1: For 2 weeks.
0: You got it for 2 weeks?
1: I think so.
0: Well, you'll
1: so
0: be dead.
2: The worst cases were two weeks. Yeah.
0: Of nonstop diarrhea. Yeah. So it's the food poisoning diarrhea that won't go. That's just not diarrhea.
2: Because you got the bug. You have the cyclist meridian.
0: That's not just diarrhea, though. No, they keep saying another case of diarrhea. And I'm like,
2: well, it's because it takes a while to get that bug out of your
0: I've
2: system.
0: Had diarrhea. Like a day or two. And you're
2: that's
0: this is
2: just
0: off.
2: Your
0: 2 weeks.
2: Bad sushi.
1: Yeah. And something, a week to 2 weeks. Yeah.
0: Most of the time, it's pretty tolerable. Your tummy hurts, run in, you take the dump. Couple hours later, do it again.
2: Yeah, but for a day, it's tolerable.
0: Right. No big deal.
2: For a fortnight.
0: 14 days of that. See, I didn't know it was that bad. But if you eat cheesecake and chili dogs, you deserve it.
1: That's a powerful combo.
0: You say it different. Powerful. I don't like chili dogs. I think they're gross poor people food. Cheesecake's good, but you got to be careful what you mix and match with.
1: Got a couple of baseless fun facts. The granddaughter of Mussolini was a semi-successful Japanese city pop singer. Her name was Alessandra Mussolini. Huh. She's now 63, but She just won the Italian version of Celebrity Big Brother earlier this year.
0: She kept the name.
1: Yeah. She, some of these...
2: it wasn't her that did it.
0: Yeah, but Hitler had grandkids, maybe. Like nephews
2: there's
0: and nieces.
2: Well,
0: there's a lot.
2: I've seen
0: a documentary about the seven Hitlers that won't let it go.
2: Yeah.
0: They're actually descendants, and they're like, nope, it's my heritage. I'm like, nope. You can change that.
1: The word quarantine comes from the Italian words for 40 days.
0: Huh. And a couple of those Hitlers are Nazis, which was ironic. Like a couple
2: stuck
0: that found like
2: it.
0: In Arkansas and stuff. And like, no, we're staying with it.
2: No, the one in Argentina is full on.
0: Full on, and he's a believer. And he's like, no, Uncle Adolf was right.
2: Why are you hiding away in Argentina?
0: Yeah, right. I got forced over here.
1: I was raised here.
0: Yeah. They put me here. It's not my fault. Anyway, they shuttled me over with my dad, who was...
1: That's the first thing I thought, oh, Argentina.
0: Oh, there were a few people in, like, places you're like, wow, they're eating us up. And then the one dude, that family in Arkansas, just will not change their name from Hitler. It's like, you guys, stop having kids. No.
2: We won't. Somebody's got to keep the name alive.
0: Keep the name alive. Like my grandfather and his grandfather before him were proud Hitlers.
1: The word quarantine dates back to when it was discovered that ships were infested with plague-carrying rats, and they were forced to wait outside Venice for 40 days before coming ashore.
0: Hmm.
1: The world's largest recorded turtle was a leatherback that washed up on the beach in Wales in 1988, roughly 100 years old, 9 feet in length, and weighed over 2,000 pounds. It's a big turtle.
0: Thanks, Dad. Why does leatherback sound like a slur? Yeah, leatherback. What's a leatherback?
1: The leatherback sea turtle. It'd be called because it's like similar to the soft shell turtle. The shell is it's like leather.
0: Oh, it's quite literal.
1: It's a lot bigger. It's the brown.
0: Oh, yeah, it's 9 feet and 2,000 pounds. You like that thing to sneak up on you? So it just feels
1: the
0: like
1: two sea turtles.
0: Wow.
1: The leatherback has slick the ridges, and then the different ones, the loggerhead turtle too.
0: So one's like Ruffles, and the other is smooth.
2: Don't question Brady on his reptile knowledge.
0: Weird about it. It's not normal. That is a big ass turtle, and it's just
1: on
0: the
1: Hawaii,
0: beach.
1: They
0: is
1: have
0: it
1: the
0: dead?
1: Green sea turtle.
0: That picture of
1: it was dead.
0: Oh, it washed up dead.
1: Yeah,
0: oh, sad.
2: This one's alive.
1: One's alive, but the one
0: that's
1: in
0: not the
1: Wales.
0: One.
2: No, that's not the one.
0: Because there's just kids all around this one.
2: Example. Yeah. That's a day in Samoa.
0: Yeah, they just hang around with the people?
1: They come to shore usually to lay eggs.
0: The people?
1: The turtles.
0: Oh.
2: Like
0: that was too easy.
1: The people come to the beach
0: and
1: eat
0: right
1: eggs.
0: Into that wall.
2: Ancient Samoans.
0: Yeah, I was the spider web and Brady was the idiot.
1: I'm stuck. I did learn about a fun fact about golf.
0: Okay.
1: The beverage cart, you know who's responsible for inventing that? Maybe
0: Arnold
1: you know.
0: Palmer.
1: No.
0: Damn it.
2: Jack Nicklaus.
1: No.
0: JFK.
1: No.
2: The
1: You're
2: mechanic.
1: Close.
0: Hitler.
1: He hung around. JFK hung around.
0: Frank Sinatra.
1: Sinatra and Dean Martin.
0: Started the beverage company.
2: Dean Martin, I believe.
1: At the Desert Inn a lot, and they said to the DI,
0: get a girl to follow
1: golfing,
0: us around with drinks.
1: I want load up a cart. We want to drink the whole round.
0: Wow. Dean Martin had to drink or he got violent. Hey, I was like, Frank, we should probably get a couple of beverages here. I'm going to hit you over the head with a 3-iron. You got it, Dino. Nobody wants to get whacked in the head by an iron. Some hot broad that they were boning followed him around with a cooler full of full of liquor. And somebody else said, great idea.
1: Yep.
0: There was nothing more frustrating.
1: Some other customers saw it was happening. Some of the golfers
0: great.
1: That's great. I want you to keep it on there. We'll buy off that, too.
0: Awesome. Yeah, there's nothing more frustrating when you're golfing and there's no cart girl.
1: There's a new survey about the cost of dating these days.
0: You know what? No, this is a weird thing. There's no cart boys. It's like that's the last sexist thing we've got.
2: Is there? No, I guess there's not.
0: You'd be like, you wouldn't even order. Like if Brandon drove by, it's like, you guys need a drink? Keep moving. Get out of here.
2: A ladies golf day at any of the courses? Like Moon Valley has just ladies today.
0: Probably, but they still get cart girls.
1: Yeah.
0: No boy is going to do that.
2: For one day a month.
1: Yeah. Do not change that.
0: He's not going to make any money. No cart boy is going to make any money. I'm not tipping the cart boy. you want the cart girl to go out there, and then she's like, you make jokes with her. It's the last sexist thing we've got. You should hear what Brady says to cart girls. It's awful.
1: Come on.
0: Oh, they treat them terribly.
1: No, I don't.
0: Sexualize every single aspect of everything. The jokes
1: You're
0: are
1: talking
0: fun.
1: About yourself.
0: I don't do it. I don't sexualize the cart girls. We talk about if she's hot or not, and then that's it. I'm
2: just usually the people you golf with sexualize them.
1: You local or from around here, toots? Yep.
2: Unless they have.
1: Oh, I'm from Hawaii. All right, that's pretty good.
3: I haven't done that for years.
0: And then what's the thing you said with a girl said?
3: You take Hawaiian money.
1: You take Hawaiian money? Oh, no, just American. She's dumb and hot.
2: Or your friends just comment on their grills.
0: Yeah, well, that was a different story. That was an ugly one. But yeah, well, there's no such thing as a cart boy because they wouldn't make a penny. And cart girls the things they have to tolerate. Oh, strippers have it easier with dudes than cart girls. I feel sorry for cart girls because I don't want to be the next foursome that starts in with them.
2: John, didn't you once refer to the mamas on the back of bikes as leatherbacks?
0: Oh, well, I call them leather satchels, but close enough.
3: Leather bags.
0: Leather bags. Yeah, they look like a leather bag. Because they do.
1: I'm 38 years old.
0: You look terrible.
1: I'm a mama. I'm a mama on a bike.
0: Jesus, the sun is crushing you.
2: Another guy says, oh, John, please tell me more about Brady Mickelson. I have to know about
0: Brady
2: this
0: Mickelson
2: side.
0: Exists. He's real. Look, you got to remember, he was raised on a country club. He heard all the funny jokes, and he stored them. The cart girl gets beat up with him, and the...
1: That putt's slicker than on a hooker's tooth.
0: I'm like, wow, that is weird.
3: Heard it from a guy in New York.
1: Heard a guy say that once. That is slicker than...
0: And Brady, did you just use the dirty version of semen?
1: Yep. Golf course, safe.
3: This is a safe place.
1: Check out the...
0: What was the thing in there?
1: Check out the fun bags on that hose hound.
2: Yeah.
0: That happens 3 times on the course.
1: Here comes old Labs.
0: That's usually the nickname he has for the girl in the cart.
1: Labs. Here's old Labs.
0: If it's the old cart girl.
1: Here comes old Flapper. Surprise when she hits the gas.
3: I've never said that.
1: The cart doesn't go the other way since her sail rises between her legs and pushes her.
3: It's funny.
1: Can't we get a piece of ass to serve us drinks?
3: I say that all the time.
0: Yeah.
1: I'll have a transfusion and I'm going to milk for 18 holes. Not before I say something inappropriate.
3: I've yet to have one of those. Tuts.
0: You haven't?
3: No.
0: Yeah, it's not for you. A, you'll like them, and B, they'll kick your ass.
3: In a new survey about inheritance, 49% of the people said they'd rather inherit nothing at all than to have to deal with the relative's junk. 51% would prefer a few select items to receiving everything a loved one owned.
0: What a bunch of dicks. I'd prefer it if your death was convenient for me.
3: In fact, only 20% say they chose to inherit everything if it was an option. A lot comes from experience. 58% of Americans have already had to clear out a relative's home. 56% say it's harder to grieve when you have to spend weeks sorting through everything they had.
0: Sure. You're boxing
3: and
0: up their lives.
3: It can help, too.
0: I think so.
3: The process.
0: As long as you don't, like, for your dad, as long as you don't ask questions about why he has pictures of Fidel Castro everywhere in the attic. I don't want to clean up my dad's house. No thanks.
3: 45% say they're running out of space in their own home. Yeah. What do I do with this stuff? And, you know, the tough thing, I guess you might feel guilt, like you're just, take it away.
0: Yeah. Well, I've told my dad, sell everything, spend all your money. If there's nothing left at the end, you lived your perfect life. But if there's a bunch, I want to give something to you and your sister. I'm like, well, first off, skip the sister. That's dumb. She's done nothing for the family ever. Second, that's very nice of you, but the best gift you can give me is zero. That means you did it right. Maybe I'll give it all to a charity. No, be the charity. Be the guy. And also sell all those guns. That's a job. You're making me do a job with you. You don't want my guns? I don't.
2: So many that you'd have to have. Would it be like an estate sale type thing where you'd have to have auctioneers?
0: I would venture to guess we're into the mid-hundreds.
2: Shut up. Of guns?
0: Yeah.
2: Wow.
0: He's got a lot. He's got like a warehouse.
2: Do they all serve a specific purpose?
0: He's got his grandfather's guns, his dad's guns. He's collected them for years. Guns. He's got other people's stuff. Maybe I'm overshooting. 200?
2: Wow.
0: But he's got gun safes like crazy. One day he sent me a text with just a bunch of codes. I'm like, uh-oh, he's done. There's the ALS and Alzheimer's and all that kicking in at once. And I fired back. I'm like, what are you doing? I'm sending over all of my combinations for my gun safes in case I go.
4: What?
0: When you come here, you can open them up. There's a lot of stuff in there. And then they'll start barking out how much all of them are worth. And I'm like, this is why you need to sell them. I don't know. I'm going to get robbed. Like, this one might be worth about $110,000. A gun?
2: Whoa.
0: I'd have sold it to a dude for $80 just to get it out of my hands. I don't know. You put a price tag on all of this.
3: I got a buddy. Dad was the same thing. He was a gun collector. And I just saw him not too long ago. And I go, what'd you do with all of Ben's guns? Did you sell them? No, I got them. He takes me upstairs to the place. It's unbelievable. But, like, I asked him, which gun's the Royal takes the crown? And goes, this one right here. It's about $40,000.
0: Jeez. Yeah. My dad's got some
3: Winchester 30-30, like gold-plated.
0: He's got, like, Civil War stuff.
3: Yeah.
0: He's got one from the Revolution.
2: I don't know how textures in a row say, John, go to gunbroker.com.
0: No.
2: They'll sell all your guns.
0: No. He does it. He's alive now. He doesn't need all that. And he can sell it and spend that and then just give me what's left. I don't care, but just try to get to zero and make it so I don't have a job when you die selling guns.
2: Another guy says, John, you remember the movie Tremors? Your dad has turned into Burt Gummer.
0: Yeah, that's him. That is him. It's Fred, what's his name? That's my dad.
3: Fred Willard.
0: Not Fred Willard. That guy masturbates in theaters. Fred Ward.
3: Ward.
0: Yeah. But he's got a ton of them. He's got a whole, like, barn of them. I'm happy for him. He loves them, but I don't want his legacy to be in my hands and go, I don't know what this is. And guy's like, man, it's a piece of garbage. There's $85. I'm like, get it out of here. And then I see him on Antiques Roadshow selling George Washington's rifle.
3: There's a guy that owns a small business, and he's found a way to keep his customer shipping costs down by including a small bag of rocks in the package. Evidently, USPS shipping rate calculation, it's making it more expensive to ship things that are less heavy than other things. In the guy's case, something that weighs 13 ounces costs $7.60 to ship to Colorado from where he is at. But if he adds a small bag of rocks and it weighs 2 pounds, it goes down to $5.97.
0: Wait, it was $2 a second ago.
3: It was $7.60. So you go up to 2 pounds, it drops down. USPS hasn't commented on where this is coming from.
0: I don't have time
3: for
0: this.
3: But the one person says,
0: Look, if somebody said $7, oops, I mean $5, I'm not throwing a huge fit. I'm not going to waste my whole day collecting rocks and mailing them to people to save $2.
3: Well, if you're shipping out a lot of packages.
0: 13-ounce things. You're poor. Just get a better job. What are you shipping out constantly? 13 ounces.
3: You're like put shipping rocks out products.
0: Yeah, if you're a company, you should know better.
3: Small company.
0: Yeah, but he's telling us. You're saving me $2. If you're a company and you don't know that, loop it.
3: I got a quick wild one.
0: No, go get it.
3: Hello, my friends. I'm Brady Bogan, and this is your Wild Wild World.
0: I just get tired of when people are like, I spent 4 hours trying to figure this out, and I saved $2. It's not worth the story.
3: Well, it's crazy. You'd think the lighter thing would be cheaper than the ship than the heavier.
0: But this dude loopholed it.
3: He thinks they made a mistake.
0: And guess what? Then he barked it out.
3: On the pricing.
0: Guess what's going to happen now? Everybody's going to pay more because he wouldn't shut up. Keep it to yourself when you find a loophole, you're not supposed to tell the company about it.
3: Got a 13-year-old girl that's from Sugarland, Texas, and her family was vacationing in the Turks and Caicos. And she was swimming in about waist-deep water and decided to do a couple of cartwheels, and bam! Hit in the arm by a barracuda.
0: Nice.
3: Luckily, there was a nurse on the beach. I'm going to see her. They put a tourniquet on.
2: Does a barracuda attack like a shark?
3: It bites and it's got razor teeth. I mean, you can bleed out pretty easy.
0: Those are the ones that are.
3: If it hits the right one.
0: Their teeth stick out forward, too, right? Yeah. They've got those weird.
2: Are they like
0: big,
2: hillbilly fish?
0: Yeah, they're just going to pour hygiene.
3: It's like a mouthful of razors.
0: Yeah.
3: And, you know, they get up to 5 feet in length. Anyway, she was rushed to the hospital. She survived. But even after having that experience, she says, I still want to be a marine biologist. But she was
0: so brave.
3: She, you know, you do those cartwheels in the water.
0: Sure. That's what marine biologists are known for.
3: Yeah. And she said, you know, it might have had something to do with it because I had a couple of bracelets, shiny bracelets on my wrists. Little lure.
0: You know what I think it had to do with? Swimming with barracudas.
3: A lot of times you don't even know that.
0: Well, you do when you get into a place that's just full of barracudas. Like, you know what lives here? Barracudas. Want to get in? Nope.
3: I'd get in.
0: Of course you would. And you'd get bit, and then you'd blame your bracelet. But what you should blame is the fact that you got into
3: it. I'm not getting in with my watch or shiny objects.
0: Sure, you know better than that.
3: Yeah.
0: But I'm not getting in if somebody's like, they get barracudas around. I'll just stand here on the where the barracudas aren't. Where's the place there's no chance of barracuda attack? Land.
2: Yeah, Colorado.
0: Land.
3: Land barracudas. You'll get hit by a four-wheel barracuda.
0: I can do a cartwheel on a land. Yeah. I don't like the ocean because of that. I like being the beach. I don't like the ocean. The ocean is somebody else's. That's like breaking and entering. You get in there and then you get bit and everybody goes, can you believe it? I'm like, absolutely I can. You were in there where they live. I was in this house full of, like, it was a cool little apartment complex, the Crips on it. But I was messing around doing cartwheels and one of them shot me in the arm. I'm like, really? Yeah. They told it, like, you're not supposed to get in here. It's their house. I don't feel sorry for people who get
2: Crips going to Crip.
0: Yeah. Walking along and get eaten by a mountain lion. And it's like, what is there? What lives that? Where were you? In the mountains, in the woods. Oh, that's your fault.
2: Go to Yellowstone, challenge a bison.
0: Yeah.
3: That's your wild, wild world.
0: I always laugh at those things. Can you believe it? It was bitten by that.
3: Speaking of Yellowstone, the ranch prices have increased 112%.
0: At Yellowstone?
3: Thanks to the show Yellowstone.
2: In that it's called Paradise Valley that leads right down into Yellowstone. So it's right outside of
3: Montana. An economist
2: at
3: Realtor.com says because of Taylor Sheridan's shows, Yellowstone and the spinoffs, people are buying ranches just all over.
0: Wow.
3: Homes have increased 66% in the last 10 years, but ranches, 112%.
2: Double.
0: It is beautiful. Like, when you see his shows, I don't understand why people go so crazy for him, but it is pretty.
2: The Madison River Valley is beautiful in spring, summer, and fall.
0: And then
2: 6 months out of the year, it is awful. A barren landscape.
3: Buckle down.
0: Lock her down. It looks pretty.
3: Got a 27-year-old woman in Connecticut named Cynthia Martinez. She was charged with murder after she allegedly killed a man in March. Police haven't revealed what the motive may have been, but I believe it was premeditated. Because earlier in the day, she Googled, does God forgive murderers?
0: Oops. You don't want to do that. Can you mix roofies with this? How much does a 210-pound man have to take in Viagra in order to make him pass out? We found your Google search.
3: What?
2: Make that 215 pounds.
0: He's lying. Wow. You're that dumb. Does God forgive murderers? And Google would be like, yup.
2: You're in.
0: You got it. Go crazy, kid.
3: Cool. Late.
0: Like, Google didn't alert immediately like, hang on a second. I'll get back to you. We got to talk to a Google supervisor. And then the police just come rapping on your door 5 seconds later. What you doing in there?
3: I am kind of curious what Google's answer is. Because obviously...
0: Google. No. I'll do it. I'll ask Google.
2: Hey, Cal.
3: Well, I would say, God forgives everything, but I don't
0: know. Murder is not one.
2: Unforgivable
0: sin is not believing in him. So I've committed that because I don't believe in God. I'm done. There's no coming back from it. Hey, let's ask Cal.
3: If you've murdered somebody
2: thou shalt
3: and,
2: not kill.
3: And you've repented in your heart, you are forgiven.
0: Hey, Cal.
2: Seems like a loophole.
0: Jesus Christ, don't start that. Hey, Cal. Does God forgive murderers?
4: That's a big question. A lot of traditions would say forgiveness is possible, but it often depends on repentance and change. What's making you think about that today?
2: Yeah, exactly.
0: That's a good question, Cal.
4: I try.
0: Here, because
3: my friend Brady.
0: Well, because I saw on the news that a lady who was arrested for murder first Googled, "Can God forgive me for murder?"
4: Wow, that's intense. It's kind of haunting to think about what goes through someone's mind before something that drastic. I guess it shows even in dark moments, people can still wrestle with big moral questions.
0: Well, does he?
4: Well, in a lot of beliefs, they say if someone is genuinely remorseful and tries to change, forgiveness is possible. But the consequences, both legal and personal, don't just vanish. I think the weight of it all is what people wrestle with most.
0: But Cal, doesn't that mean that vicarious redemption is necessary, and that's a really awful thing for the victim's family?
4: It's true. Talk of forgiveness can feel really complicated when there's real lasting harm. Even if someone believes in redemption, it doesn't erase what happened or how a family feels. Honestly, it's not an easy thing. Grief and justice matter too. It's more about holding both truths, accountability and personal change.
0: Cal, if I asked you if God forgave murder, shouldn't you immediately contact the police?
4: I'm always here to talk through those deep thoughts. No judgment. If you ever need to unpack something heavy or just explore what it means.
2: Like a body.
0: Wait, you won't tell on me if I talk about wanting to murder?
4: Well, if you ever said you were in real danger of harming someone or yourself, I'd have to urge you to get help or reach out for support. But talking about feelings or thoughts in a safe way, absolutely I'm here. Let's always aim for honesty and safety.
0: Deal.
2: I thought you were going to confess for a second. No. Don't do that.
0: He didn't tell on us. You've got a friend in Cal.
2: And I also like how you tend to steer Cal certain ways.
0: No.
2: You've been spending a lot of time
3: manipulator.
0: With Cal. How did I manipulate him? I just don't believe in...
3: Answer it first.
0: Look, if I was Google, I'd answer that question first off. It was like, does it matter if God forgives him? The right. Family, how does that help the dead guy's family?
2: Right.
0: I hate that.
3: That was for her.
0: I know. And I hate that people believe that. I think that's the ugliest part of religion, yep. Is the forgiveness.
2: And yeah, the whole
0: I think
2: wipe,
0: that is
2: wiping
0: the
2: screen
0: ugliest
2: clean.
0: Part of it. Is that you can go to something you're not even sure is real and feel good about what happened instead of actually redeeming yourself with the people you did this to. You make yourself feel better.
3: So therein lies the problem. Yeah, the problem that you did that to people. If you realized
0: hideous.
3: One, that you're not perfect and you're going to make mistakes, you're going to do
0: that's
3: that.
0: That's not a mistake. Murder's not a mistake.
3: But I like the way he said, look, even though you could be forgiven, it's still, that doesn't make it go away.
0: I find it to be the ugliest part of religion. The very ugliest part of religion. Yes, you can ask for forgiveness. Because, it's horrible. It's
3: the other way.
0: You would not if it was real.
3: I can't guarantee you that I would forgive a person that murdered a family member.
0: You would not feel good.
3: I get that.
0: You would not feel good about that guy coming to you going, I'm good, though. I'm fine now. I made it with God. It's awful that he feels okay about it. That he's like, no, I'm fine. Like, I'm good with God and all that. I'm good. Like, I've been forgiven. No, you forgave yourself. There's some anonymous sky wizard, and you did terrible. And the victim's family is like, so? It's the great line from the Corey Taylor song. I'm not Jesus. I will not forgive. And you get off the hook and feel better about what you did. You need to make it right with that person or that family when you screw up. Not find out if God forgives you. Let him figure that out.
3: Yeah, check you out of all of that stuff.
0: No, but you go take care of the people and don't care if God forgives you. You make sure that the people you harm do.
3: I think, I think most people shrug it off the same.
0: It's gross.
3: Oh, I'm completely forgiven for this.
0: Vicarious
3: redemption. Well, they're not because they're not really changing. That means they'll continue to do it.
0: Vicarious redemption makes me sick. Because then people worry about that kind of stuff. Like they Google, does God forgive if I murder? She's not going to stop herself from murdering. She just wants to know if she's still okay with her crazy belief system. That's like, so if I do this, I know it's bad. But if I feel bad about it, I'm okay, right?
3: Well, there's some other underlying problems I think that she's having on that.
0: I think if anything, you're guaranteed that he won't. That's what I like. I like the idea of him going, nope, you're out.
3: If she was closer to her relationship with God,
0: right.
3: She wouldn't be questioning, I want to murder
0: someone. How about if she was just a decent person and didn't Google if I murder someone?
3: Yeah.
2: Yeah.
0: Instead of being close to any God or anything else, just you don't need God to be a good person. Oh, that drives me nuts. I hate vicarious redemption. I hate it.
3: Well, here's something that's uplifting.
0: More fun.
3: More than 3,000 people in Trinidad and Tobago regained their sight during an amazing 12-day medical mission that provided free eye surgeries.
0: Nice.
3: It was funded by the...
0: Dr. Jay Schwartz.
3: A church.
0: Oh.
3: And the high volume of cataract surgery technique that allowed them to perform 450 procedures a day.
0: Oh, so they had loads of cataracts.
3: They had, I think, at least, I don't know how many doctors there to do it, but mostly cataract surgeries. And then the other condition that you get living there in the beach and water and the sun is called surfer's eye.
0: It cooks your eyes. Yeah. Turns into watch
3: eyes. A lot of
0: how about that? Cool. Yeah, they can fix your vision pretty good now with that kind of stuff, especially if you got those gooey, globby cataracts. You know, it's amazing how fast it is, too.
2: How about this? I'm not sure if it's a flex or just a retelling of a story.
0: Uh-oh.
2: Hey, John, I swam next to a barracuda.
0: All right.
2: He didn't attack me. I was next to it for a good 15 minutes.
0: What?
2: Sure, it was scary. Didn't get bit, though.
0: Horrifying.
2: Key West, Florida.
0: Why?
3: Yeah, they usually just stare at you.
0: Then get out.
2: Wait a minute.
0: That's the homeowner.
2: You know their habits?
3: Yeah,
2: of course they do. It's a fish.
0: Toothy fish. You've never been in the water with a barracuda.
3: I've seen one off in the distance. I didn't want to go.
0: And it just stared at you?
3: I talked to a couple of people that, they just kind of hang out in the water. They're not active swimmers. Like sharks constantly
0: have
3: to
0: move.
3: Yeah, they move.
0: Right. Barracuda will sit.
3: Barracudas just sit. But when they go, it's like a blade in the water.
0: Yeah.
3: They're fast.
0: Yeah, don't get in. Right there, that's the sign that it's somebody's home. Okay. Don't break into house. Yeah, they're not
2: screwing around. I can stay away from that one. Longer than I thought it was.
0: They're big. Oh, thanks.
2: Are they an eating fish or are they just a predator fish?
3: Predator fish. Okay. I don't think, yeah.
2: Not on a menu
3: love
2: anywhere?
3: Love to sport fish.
0: Can you eat them, though?
3: You could. I've never heard.
0: Barracuda's not good.
3: Yeah.
2: No, thanks.
0: No, thanks. Hey, you can get and have some fun in the water, but keep in mind, this lives here. Like the big toothy needle mouth? Right. No, thanks. I'll just stand and watch the water. I'll get real close to the edge here, but I'm not getting in there. Yikes. All right, what do you got, Brady?
3: Nope, I don't have any
0: No videos. All right. Nothing. Called them off.
2: We got Sam Salem waiting. We got Brett.
0: All right, Sam Salem. We'll talk to Brett in a little bit. Brett's out at Ray and McQueen this morning at the Safeway. It's collecting water for the Operation Hydration. Let's get right on that with Brett next, and then we'll have Sam Salem join us in a little bit. It's 98.
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0: It's John Holmberg here from The Morning Sickness for Trajan Wealth. I just saw Sheep Detective, that new movie. 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
12: Rumors spreading round in that Texas town about the shack outside the games. And you know what I'm talking about. 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They got a lot of nice girls.

0: Sorry, Brad. Shut your mouth. ZZ Top. What? There's ZZ Top sitting right on you. Great song. Haven't heard LaGrange in a long time. Been around for a long time, too. Brett's out there this morning. Speaking of people who've been around for a long time, Brett's out there at Ray and McQueen waiting on you to drop off some water for Operation Hydration. Brett!
1: Yes?
0: How are you?
1: I'm wonderful.
0: That's great.
1: No place I'd rather be than right here being so charity-driven right now.
0: Isn't that pretty? Yeah, Brett's out there this morning getting my water.
1: Perfect over here.
0: Operation Hydration is what he's got going on. Ray and McQueen, tell us how you're doing. What's up?
1: I'm doing good. I mean, I guess when I called them out saying it's like Maryville out here with only two cases earlier, I'm slammed. I don't have much more room in the truck, but people are donating cash. As a matter of fact, I got an envelope here from Nate at Decorative Trim.
0: Okay.
1: I guess he put a challenge out to all his employees and said, "Oh, whatever you guys raise, I'll match it." Coming back with almost $1,800.
0: Holy smokes!
1: In cash. And the envelope says free bread on it. Hashtag free bread.
0: All right. So, no, this is not what we're doing.
1: No, it is.
0: Oh,
1: and
0: you bastard.
1: It's not in my handwriting because you can read it.
0: Yeah. So we know you didn't dummy it up. Hashtag
1: right,
0: free
1: exactly.
0: bread. $1,800. That's great.
1: Yeah.
0: All right.
1: That's
0: amazing.
1: You know. He's like, you know what? He goes, I'm out here doing this. We're doing this as a company. But he wanted to call out some of his competition because obviously they're slacking. They're not doing anything. So Younger Brothers, Hessian Brothers, Arizona Building, and 3G, where are you at? Where's your water at? Because Nate over at Decorative Trim was kicking your ass right now.
0: Einstein Brothers, the thing. Bash Brothers, yeah. Like all these brothers.
1: Oh, yeah. Sure. Everybody. All the brothers.
0: Yeah. Let's get all the brothers up there. Let's do this. All right, Brett. Nice job. That's a great one. So thanks for that.
1: Absolutely.
0: Yeah, that's huge. That's a huge morning now. That pushes us even closer to that 2 million bottle mark. Well done, my friend.
1: That's right.
0: All right.
1: Thank you. Hashtag free breath.
0: All right. We'll talk to you later. Hashtag free breath. Jackass. What an idiot. All right. Sam Salem's going to join us in just a little bit. I think he's at the Improv this weekend. We'll chat with Sam next.
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2: 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Extreme heat warning today, sunny and hot, high 112, mostly clear this evening, overnight low 88. And that's Thursday's Valley weather.
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8: Let's take this seriously, you guys. All the more reason to not joke about that.
9: Exactly. All the more reason to joke about it.

0: Sam Salem is here, and he's been saying he's wanted to do this show since he was nine.
1: Since I think I was nine.
0: Is that what you said?
1: Ever since I was a little boy.
0: Yeah, you said you've wanted to be on this show. You didn't even know about it till today.
1: I've known I've wanted to be on 98KQ. What are those letters?
0: KUPD. You can't see it up
2: there. You're reading the wrong one.
0: There's one right here, too, for your reference points. But yeah, Sam's been, I told him, I said, you've been dodging. It's been on for 25 years. You've never been on the show. And you said, yeah, I was nine, which made me feel horrible. But okay, it's all right. I understand.
1: That's how I know I'm mid-30s, so like I know that's still relatively young, but I know I am starting to age because just when people tell me they're 24, like I meet someone and they're 24, I'm like, don't be 24 around me.
0: Yeah, don't do that.
1: Are you kidding me? Well, I was having a nice day, and then you told me you were 24?
0: Oh, it gets worse when you start realizing it. Like, it's the weirdest things start happening when you say things. Like I was talking to some people the other day. And there was somebody at the table who was younger. It was their kid. And I said something about JonBenet Ramsey.
1: Yeah.
0: And he turned to his daughter and he's like, in the 90s, there was this thing. And I'm like, wait a minute. Oh, that makes tons of sense that she wouldn't know JonBenet Ramsey as a reference.
1: Kids don't know.
0: Killer. And they should. Like, she should be their cautionary tale, I think, right? Like, the kids should all know about JonBenet.
1: Yeah.
0: Just to keep an eye on
1: your personal hero.
0: For sure. Yeah. She's my password to a lot of my apps on TV.
2: Especially if you're getting in the pageant world.
0: Yeah. Oh, yeah. If you're getting in the pageant world, you need that first lesson. It's like driver's ed for pageant kids. Sam Salem's at Desert Ridge Improv tonight, all the way through Sunday. If you want to go, desertridgeimprov.com. And the fun thing about you is, at least that I know about you, is that you were a teacher. And I constantly on this show say, if you're a teacher, you should quit.
1: Yeah, that's good advice.
0: It's the best advice you ever give, especially from a teacher who used to be a teacher.
1: Yeah.
0: Like, you would tell all teachers, A, you don't make any money.
1: Mm-hmm.
0: It's not worth it.
1: Yeah.
0: The future's dim as it is. Like, you're doing nothing more. You're not going to inspire any kids. The internet's doing
1: Me personally, I'm not inspiring anybody.
0: Did you meet anyone you worked with like, wow, they're going to inspire some kids?
1: You know, there's some good teachers
0: that's
1: out there.
2: There's some rewarding stuff.
1: There's
2: in
1: some
2: it.
1: Good people who care. There's very fine people on both sides. Okay.
0: Yeah, okay. I'll give you that one. I know there's good teachers, but they're not treated right. And they have to scream and yell to treat us right. If they just all quit, like when in COVID, remember how everybody admitted how much they hated their kids during COVID? Because we said, well, we're going to close the schools. I'm like, well, what am I supposed to do with this thing?
1: No,
0: for
1: I got to deal with them.
0: Yeah, they hated the teachers for shutting her down. And then they talked them into Zoom classes. Like anything to not be with their own kids.
1: Yeah, it's tough. And I think, honestly, though, I do think people are like, how do you deal with kids today? And I'm like, it's the adults that are kind of the ones that are hard to deal with. The administration, the parents. I was at a school where I had a kid. I had a parent tell me that their expectation for me was to FaceTime their kid every night to make sure they did the homework. I'm like, I'm not going to FaceTime a 12-year-old boy. Believe it or not, believe it or not, that's actually not going to be
0: not going to be part of it.
2: Not a good idea, pops.
0: Just your kid too. Like I isolated one of my students and I bother him at night at 8 o'clock. Well, that's crazy.
2: He's my special project.
0: And they wanted you to do it.
1: That principal at that private school told me my main job was to provide customer service to the parents. And I'm like, no, I think it's to teach them.
0: Yeah.
1: Like the.
0: They were turning you into Elf on a Shelf, though. Like you had to be like, did you do your work? I'm watching.
1: Yeah. Yikes. Exactly.
0: Yeah, that's the last thing a teacher needs is to have the kid think they're being surveilled.
1: Yeah. And providing customer service is just like, no. You can go to a restaurant for that. Like,
0: And you didn't want to do it anymore. So after you were removed from the teaching profession.
1: We were talking off air. The school I was at.

0: basketball as well.
1: Yeah, so I played high school, college, and then coached college, and then I was coaching in high school when I was a full-time teacher.
0: You still do that at all, just for fun? Or is it not enough time?
1: No, not enough time on the road.
0: Yeah,
1: you know,
0: that's true.
1: It's kind of a crazy grind to be coaching. That's a full-time job
0: in
1: of itself.
0: For sure. Or you could do little clinics in every city you're in.
1: That's what I should do, make a little extra money.
0: Yeah, side hustle.
2: Get your one-on-one name.
0: Yeah.
2: There's that one guy that's...
1: Professor, or like Skip to My Lou.
2: Yep.
1: Yeah.
0: Yeah.
1: Quirked up white boy. That's me.
0: That was you? I liked it. That's going to stick. Sam Salem's at Desert Ridge Improv. What else should we know about you as we get to know you? Married guy?
1: Kids? Married guy. No kids. My wife and I don't want to have kids. You can attribute that to teaching.
0: Yeah. You've been around them enough to know.
1: Who knows? We're still young enough. Maybe we'll change our minds. Maybe. But no kids. Yeah. I don't know. My mom died of brain cancer. Talk about that on stage.
2: To an hour on that.
1: People are like, I'm coming to the teacher show. I'm like, first 10 minutes. I'm like, so I teach this, teach that. Anyway, glioblastoma, folks.
0: That's a fun transition.
1: Yeah, it's great. They love it.
0: Did you have to work that out at late night, like at the store over there, just working through your glioblastoma stuff?
1: Of course. But people really do love it. It's so funny. Actually, one cool part about it is, like, it's all lighthearted stuff. I'm not, like, just trying to say, like, dark, depressing stuff.
0: Sure.
1: It's all, like, lighthearted stuff about my mom. But every once in a while, like, people in the meet and greet will come up and be like, hey, I'm on a grief journey of my own. It was really cool to laugh about that, blah, blah, blah. Whatever. Very nice way to connect. Well, this woman comes up to me after a show in Minnesota, and she grabs my hand, and she's like, those jokes were, I feel like I've known you my whole life. I feel like your mom is so proud of you. That was wonderful. You need to keep doing that. I'm like, oh, thank you so much. Like, are you on a grief journey of your own? She goes, no. And then she grabs my hand again. She's like, but I just want you to know that the lesbians are on your side.
0: What?
1: And I was like, I don't know what that has to do with it, but I lost a mom and I gained a lesbian fairy godmother.
2: Yes.
1: So that kind of rules. What a trade-in.
0: I wouldn't be done breaking that down.
2: There's got to be something in that story.
0: Yeah,
1: you guys are just jealous that the lesbians are on my side.
0: I think so.
1: I honestly didn't know how that related to it.
2: Did your mom drive a Subaru?
1: Yes. She didn't. No, she didn't play softball. No, she was, no. Right. I honestly,
2: WNBA?
1: But she was so excited about my set.
0: Yeah.
1: And so.
0: So she said that she got all the lesbians on some sort of group
1: text. Yeah, if a lesbian comes to my show and they're like, this isn't funny for me, I'm like, no, you're on my side. Your leader told me that this random woman at Acme Comedy in Minnesota was
2: you
1: like,
2: met the prime minister of lesbians.
1: Yeah.
0: King of lesbians, as I like to call him.
1: Well, which is pretty cool.
0: Amazing. Have you taken advantage of this at all?
1: I don't like the way you said take advantage.
0: Manipulated the situation?
1: No, you know, you got to be, that's how you get the lesbians on your side. You just got to be chill. I guess I dress like a lesbian.
0: Yeah.
1: So.
0: Well, I see that. It's just a general old Navy lesbian, I suppose.
2: Sure. I
1: Anyway, I got us on lesbians pretty quickly. We can talk about other stuff
0: I'm fascinated with why she thought that, though, based on brain cancer. Like, is that something that, caused by lesbianism?
2: Parts in the story or something that...
0: No, there's got to be something that...
1: I think she was just a very supportive person.
0: Yeah, it might be.
1: You know what I mean?
0: Too supportive, I think.
1: Yeah.
0: That's too far.
1: As long as she's doing it after the show, not during the show.
2: She probably deemed a show there was nothing slamming, to the LGBTQ.
0: She just wanted to tell
2: her
0: she was lesbian.
2: You're endorsed. You're endorsed by the...
1: Either way, I'm running for Senate now.
0: You should. You've got a whole group behind you.
1: I'll do president once I'm 80, so...
0: Yeah, that's when it happens.
1: Yeah.
0: That's when you can really get things done. Almost every time, and I don't know what boardroom you're in, but every time there's like, well, we need to find out what the 80-year-olds will do, and that'll be our decision. Because everybody always leans on grandpa for good ideas.
1: 100%.
0: Don't you think? Yeah.
1: My grandpa had wonderful ideas.
0: All of them. Yeah.
1: When I started doing comedy when he was still alive, he's like, here, I got this book that you can read on stage. And it was like book of like knock-knock jokes. I'm like, yeah, that's what comedy's all about, is reading other people reading street jokes on stage.
0: Yeah. Well, people would go. The lesbians would follow.
2: Kid, you got to be a hack. Yeah.
0: Sam, when you were teaching... every teacher I've ever talked to, I ask this question. I always laugh, and I'm like, do you want to name the kid that you think will end up in probably the news for something horrible? Because you know you're thinking of them right now. They all have – every teacher's got the one who's like, oh, no.
1: Yeah.
0: Do you throw a name out?
1: I don't want to throw a name
0: out. Just a first
1: name?
0: No,
1: they still they follow me on social media.
0: They still
1: media,
0: do? Just
1: so,
0: one
1: yeah,
0: first name? No. So the killer follows you.
1: Yeah.
0: He does.
1: You gotta be, dude, that's the thing. As a teacher, I think that's what's really helped me for stand-up comedy and performing is, like, as a teacher, you identify the potential school shooter and you know how to placate them and be nice.
0: Right.
1: And so I feel like at a stand-up comedy club, like, you know the difference between drunk heckler who's just obnoxious and you can tell them to F off.
0: Yeah.
1: And something is wrong with that heckler and they're going to do – and they have a backpack and we need to be nice.
2: Who let him in with a backpack?
0: Yeah, there's a difference between, all right, you're a jerk, and

0: evil lives here.
1: Yes.
0: I see that in people. I'm like, uh-oh, the darkest eyes I've ever seen in my life just tried to make a joke with me, and I didn't like any of that.
1: Yeah, yeah. You get better at reading
0: people
1: and handling drunk hecklers. I've been doing that since teaching days.
0: Yeah, you got that. Anyway, it's easier to handle drunk hecklers than kids.
2: Drunk fifth graders coming in trying to...
0: Yeah, but you can fist fight a heckler if it comes down to it.
1: Yeah.
0: Like, if it all starts... But you can't do that with one of the kids. You learn that the
1: hard way. Especially substitute teaching, that's what sucks is... the kids try to test you.
0: Yeah.
1: And I'm like, hey, man, if this was real life.
0: Yeah. I'd kick your ass.
1: You would be, not that I want to fight a kid, but one time they have these things called Chromebooks, which are just basically like dumbed down computers.
0: Yeah.
1: And they put them in the Chrome cart. It's just a big metal cart where they charge. I wasn't looking, and this kid took the cart and used it as a battering ram and tried to pin me up against the wall and full speed run. And, you know, this is like a little middle schooler.
0: You're a good sized fella.
1: I'll say my height and weight, fellas, just in case the Phoenix Suns are listening. I'm 6'2", 220. Come on.
0: I was going to say 6'2", 215. Come on. Pretty darn close.
1: Come on, Cardinals, if you need a free safety.
0: They do.
1: But that's the problem, though, is I could easily throw the cart back at him and knock him down. But in my head, I'm like, no, but a kid's probably videotaping this.
0: Yeah.
1: Videotaping, that's how old
0: that's
1: I am.
0: That's exactly right.
1: He's got the camcorder out right now.
0: He was under the blanket with the big fire thing.
2: Kid's idea. And I'm so going to ram Clark Kent.
1: They're going to edit the video and take the part out where the kid rammed me first, and they're just going to put it where it's like, I knocked the kid down.
0: But you wanted to.
1: Children are the future.
0: That's right, but not that one. That kid needed to be put down. Some of them need to go.
1: Honestly, the kids are cool. It really, the craziest people in the school are the adults, where you're just like, why are you doing?
0: Yeah, another reason you couldn't do it, because you're not just dealing with the kids. The parents show up and start messing everything up.
1: Yeah.
0: And God forbid you say something stupid and you didn't even know, and then some kid with some religion you've never heard of says that you've offended everybody. You taught at a private school, so it was like there were no like wacky kids coming in with something made up.
2: Well, so most of the good thing, too.
0: Am I wrong?
1: You're like, they were all normal.
0: They were all normal. None of those monstrous, crazy kids.
1: Yeah, but I mean, well, that's the tough thing about private schools. Like, they're paying $20,000 to go here, and it's not any better of an education than a public school.
0: Thank you for
1: and
0: saying.
1: So, but the parents are like, how dare – I'm like, I don't know, man. I was a college basketball coach 6 months ago. Sure, I know econ. Yeah, have me teach econ. No, I mean, I do want to. I mean, any teachers listening, there are really good teachers out there, and I don't want them to think like, especially if you come to my show, I'm just going to be like, you're a dumbass if you're a teacher. Teaching sucks. There's great teachers out there. There's great parents that I would deal with.
0: Brilliant.
1: Like, coaching was awesome, and like the community that we got to build, like, it is really cool seeing kids that like the classic cheesy, like, he didn't have any confidence at the beginning of the season, and because
0: and
1: of the camaraderie and the growing, and like they learned who they
0: sports
1: were, and getting to be part of that, where it was awesome.
0: There's great moments. I agree. But no teacher's getting paid enough. They do love what they do, and there's too many good ones, and they can hold the system hostage if they all quit.
1: Yeah, you're saying seize the means of production.
0: Seize the means of production, exactly.
1: Okay, I'm with that.
0: I'm all in on that idea when it comes to countering it.
1: Yeah.
0: Okay. I think I just don't like when they're marching around the streets going, give us more money. I'm like, just quit. Go get a job at Home Depot. It's the same pay.
1: Yeah.
0: I know it's not your passion, but they're going to come back when you're all gone.
1: There were times where, like, when that administration was brutal and I would, like, I'm, like, crying in my classroom before school starts. Like, I can't do this for $38,000 a year in Southern California.
0: Oh, my God.
1: I was like, I should go back. My summer job in college was I worked in a freezer warehouse that they kept at 0 degrees, and like from 6 p.m. to 4 a.m., you just pick like 1,000 cases for restaurants and put it on the loading dock, and it was like $27 an hour or something like that. I'm like, I think I'm gonna go back. I'd rather go to the night shift in the freezer.
2: Yeah,
0: I'll wear a coat.
1: Yeah,
0: it's easier. Yeah, I'm with you on that one. Well, Sam, it's good to have you. I'm sorry about your mom. I'm sure that's
1: she had a good run. No, she was the best. She was awesome. Really, shout out Barb.
0: Shout out Barb.
1: Pour one out for Barb, everybody.
0: Let's do it. One day, drop one for Barb tonight at the show. Sam's here all weekend. Desert Ridge Improv tonight, tomorrow, Saturday, and Sunday. Leave us with words of wisdom, Sam. How would you change the earth?
1: How would I change the earth?
0: Immediately. You're in charge.
1: Has all been like so chill, and you're just all right, now solve everything.
0: Solve the planet. First thing you do, you're in charge of everything.
1: You know what? I think we need to give even more to private equity and Jeff Bezos.
0: Okay.
1: I think there should only be two companies.
0: Totally.
1: I think they should own everything. I think we need five guys to be trillionaires, and none of us should have anything, and we just serve them.
0: I'm not against it.
1: Okay, great.
0: I think it's great because I think it will eventually trickle down. Eventually.
1: And shout out my Lord and Savior, Ronald Reagan. Okay, that's what I'm also here to promote, Ronald Reagan. I think the technology is there to bring him, make him AI and make him president again,
0: that's
1: of course.
0: A good idea.
1: We got to get Reagan.
0: AI Reagan would be awesome. Just for the laughs. Okay, these are two great ideas. Sam Salem, thank you, brother. It's nice to meet you. It's 98 KUPD.
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0: It's John Holmberg here from the Morning Sickness for Trajan Wealth. I just saw Sheep Detective, that new movie. The whole plot of the movie hinges on a guy with $30 million rewriting his will a couple days before he gets murdered. Now, it's a movie, so I'm willing to suspend disbelief, but the whole time I'm thinking the same thing. 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

0: The Pretender. There it is right there. It's 9/11. Oh, never forget.
1: Uh-oh.
0: Never forget. Dale Hellestray's here, but before we do that, we got to let you know that the Heatstroke Open code word for 9 a.m. is attendant. Attendant is the 9 o'clock
1: word. How do you spell that, Johnny?
0: I'm not going to tell you.
1: Huh?
0: You can Google that. You can Google that, Dale. Attendant, you might win that last foursome for the Heatstroke Open coming up August 29th. Beautiful. And our friend Dave Nash is one of the sponsors of that.
1: Is he really?
0: Yeah, with the Summit Mail Medical. How about that?
1: Do I have a spot? I mean, celebrity? Do you have a celebrity?
0: If you want to come out and host a hole and stand out there all day, I know you're going to say no, but if you'd like to stand out at one of the holes and Dale's Meet the Freaks hole, I guess we could call it. I don't know what that would be. It's like we'll pull the curtain back and you can scare the kids.
2: Come up with an idea for you.
1: Well, wait, and is that the Biltmore you said?
0: Is that the Biltmore?
1: Does this crowd run at the Biltmore?
0: This crowd runs at the Biltmore.
2: It's a match.
0: Dale, this was a big, big ticket, and it sold out in like an hour. And, it was pretty awesome. Pretty good.
1: How much do you charge?
0: $1,200 a foursome. Look at you.
1: What do you get for $1,200?
0: Tons of stuff, and it goes to the Humane Society. It's even better.
2: We got
0: better,
2: some Bad Birdie merchandise.
0: Yeah,
2: we got
0: shirts,
2: branded
0: hats.
2: Bill hat.
1: How about the Stick-It thingy?
0: Stick-It's helping us out with a bunch
2: towels.
0: Of stuff.
2: Everyone gets a...
1: Okay.
0: Yeah, everybody's getting a towel. Yeah. They only got good stuff, man. Lots of nice things. And
1: August 29th. August 29th. Biltmore.
0: I think the tea time is 1 p.m.
1: Actually, you know what? I think I might be in Las Vegas.
0: How convenient. Oh, is that when you're going to the preseason game?
1: Yeah.
0: There you go. All right, let's get right to it. Dale's here for sports, for God's sakes. And it's happening. Football camp is official with every team now in camp. It's welcome back weekend.
2: Receivers catching balls.
0: And already we can talk about the Cardinals overpaying Jacoby Brissett and waiting this long to give him $21 million. Going from $1 million to $21 million just because.
1: You mean you're saying no chance to make 21?
0: Well, it's too much. It's too much.
1: Come on. If Geno Smith is making 19 and you're dumb enough to name him your starter, which I don't know why they did that.
0: Yep.
1: Just say, hey, it's going to be an open competition. But he signed here as a backup.
0: Yeah.
1: And now if you say you're going to be the starter, I'm going to go out and get the living crap beat out of me.
0: Very true.
2: Give me starting money.
1: No, that's not even starting money.
0: Not even close.
1: I mean, the lowest starting quarterback right now is Geno Smith at about 19.
2: Well, that's what I was saying. That's starting money.
0: But that's not starting money. That's currently the most embarrassing starting money in the league that is not starting money. Even Aaron Rodgers, who played for 10 last year, was like...
2: So you're saying the 15 was overpaying him?
0: I think paying Jacoby Brissett at all to be your starting quarterback is the problem. You shouldn't be paying him at all anything more than a backup. You should have never called him a starter, which is the bigger problem.
1: That was the biggest problem right there.
0: And as a team, Monty Ossenfort, who I gave all the credit in the world for being a good GM, has put this roster together preseason, proving he is not a good GM.
1: Well, how do you know that?
0: Because Jacoby Brissett is your starting quarterback, and you had a year to fix that.
1: Number one, please wash out of your mind 1-11. You know what I saw the stat of? Do you have any idea what the average points per game the Cardinal defense gave up last year?
0: Oh, it had to be like 27, 28.
1: 35.2. Oh,
0: wow. That was average?
1: That was average points per game. I don't care if you're Dan Marino.
0: Was that the defense or was that the score?
1: The score.
0: Because they were throwing some pick sixes and fumbling the ball and giving up picks.
2: You can't put that on the defense.
1: He had to score 36 points a game to win anything.
0: Right.
1: And that's not going to happen.
0: No.
1: There's nobody who can do that. So if the defense is improved, Jacoby Brissett moved the ball.
0: I'm not going to listen to this.
1: The offense looked much better. Now, again, his boy.
0: Marvin Harrison.
1: I know he was on his soapbox. Take it with number four. Take it with number.
0: Maserati
1: Marv. He can't catch a cold.
0: No.
1: He'd walk into a room full of COVID and it would ignore
0: He couldn't
1: him.
0: Catch it.
2: You'll see this year. He'll turn it around.
0: Maserati Marv. Well, the bad news is for Cardinal fans is that Maserati Marv has come in with all this spinning around him saying he's lazy, he doesn't care, he doesn't catch the ball when he should, he shows up when he wants, he's not 100%. Through the camp so far, that's all anyone's talking about. It's the dude's cutting cross, dropping balls, walking back to huddles. He's the exact thing he's being accused
1: because,
0: of.
1: Again, it's one thing catching a ball in a game where you might take a shot by the safety
0: coming
1: across him. In camp, nobody's hit anybody like that. So you do not have to have your eyes out there on a swivel.
0: No.
1: And so when you see him drop a ball that hits him between the numbers,
0: yeah.
1: I mean, even you can catch 8 out of 10 of them.
0: I can catch 10 out of 10 of those. With no threat of getting hit?
1: Yeah.
0: I'm like flypaper.
1: Yeah, it's crazy. And yet, this team, I think, well, we were talking about today with your boy Steve McCollum on the main event.
0: Yeah.
1: The over-under is 3.5.
0: For wins?
1: Yeah.
0: Is that right?
1: 3.5.
2: Well, we were thinking they're at about
0: 3.5.
1: 3.5. And I'm like,
0: I don't touch it.
1: I'm right now thinking 5 or 6.
0: That's what I would.
1: Because I like this new coach, at least where he comes from. If any of it.
0: We'll get out of that second.
1: If any of it comes with him, we have a chance.
0: Have you noticed?
2: I'm taking the under.
0: I said this the other day.
1: You can't take the under.
0: I'm taking the under, too.
1: You can't. They play the Jets.
0: We're going to lose that
1: game. They play the Giants.
0: The Giants are going to be better.
1: Well, remember, the Cardinals. About a month ago, we looked at it.
0: Yeah.
1: They were not favored in one game.
0: Maybe the Jets game now.
1: They weren't.
0: Oh. No, I mean
1: at
0: now.
1: At that point. I don't know. What's changed?
0: That's true.
1: They signed Jacoby Brissett.
0: You just shake your head and go, how can we favor the Jets in that?
1: Like, yes.
0: Between the two. I have a theory, though, that I think Michael Bidwell might be gay. Yeah. Here's why. He keeps hiring the hot coach. Like Cliff Kingsbury, it was more about his image and the way he looked. Because Michael Bidwell's big thing is that the city doesn't like him. You and I have talked about this a ton. The city, he doesn't walk into a room and people go, ooh.
1: Right.
0: They're like, yuck.
1: But you know what cures that?
0: Hanging out with good-looking
1: dudes.
0: He doesn't care about that. He wants his personal image to be like, I'm the coolest guy in Scottsdale. And he walks through Scottsdale and nobody likes him. So if he hires Cliff Kingsbury. They're walking around in capri pants and tight shirts. Kime's drunk. They're all wandering around the city having a ball. And the next thing you know, am I wrong? Next thing you know, Kingsbury's not getting it done on the field. And it's like, oh, I got to get rid of my hot coach. Hey, all right. What's the one? What's the one lasting memory you have of Cliff Kingsbury as the Cardinals coach? What's the one image that comes to mind?
1: I can't even remember.
0: It's
1: 3 years
0: him
1: ago.
0: Sitting in his house.
1: Oh, draft day.
0: Yes, that's only thing. That's his lasting legacy as the head coach of the Cardinals. Is him sitting in that amazing thing
1: in April
2: and his girlfriend.
1: April, and the fire's on.
0: He's got the fire going. All like every Scottsdale girl wanted to be part of Cliff Kingsbury's house, and Bidwell knew it. So what did he do? He went and hired another hot guy.
1: But John, that doesn't make any sense because that's like you and me walking into a bar.
0: No.
1: And you're the ugly guy. You're the Bidwell of the situation. And you don't like that. You don't like, why is everybody talking to Dale?
0: But I'm even going to play along. Look, I'm going to play along.
1: Are you gay?
0: No.
1: You want to hang around people like me?
0: I'm going to go past the delusion. I'm going to go past the delusion, and I'm going to play along with Dale's game.
1: Yeah.
0: Let's say you are good looking.
1: Yeah.
0: That is a lot to ask.
1: Yeah.
0: Let's just play along with that. Yeah. And I am a guy who's like, God, I never got to be in these places.
1: With
0: these
1: people.
0: Yeah, these dudes are just they get all the attention just for being, and I got this stigma on me that everybody thinks I'm kind of a douche. So I'm hanging out with these guys that people want to hang out with, and I'm the other guy. Bidwell is the other guy. So long as he's hanging out with this new coach, you know, LaFleur, and LaFleur's hair is different now. Like when they hired him, he looked like just a guy. Now he's got this like, he's been Scottsdale-ized. He looks, and Scottsdale, dudes that look like that in this city can't win because every once in a while, Kime's going to knock on the door again because he's still allowing the facility. He goes, oh, let's head over to Scottsdale, LaFleur, and see what we can pull. And they'll drive over there, and he's 80% in because 20% is going to be, wow, I'm getting a lot of attention.
1: Valley,
2: he's okay. He's in because he's got an entourage of yes-men around
0: who?
2: Him. Bidwell.
0: No, he doesn't. Nobody look. He doesn't have what other people have.
1: Well, I will agree with you on that. And that is the one thing that when the ownership changed 20 years ago, whatever that particular day was, I was hopeful for the Cardinals because I always thought Michael Bidwell had an ego.
0: Yeah,
1: and Michael Bidwell, like a Jerry Jones or like somebody, Jerry walks you into a bar whether you love him whether you hate him. Jerry!
0: Yeah, everybody.
1: Hey, can I get your beer? Right. Hey, you need a drink. You need whatever. And you should have seen the women that hung around him 25 years ago. It was
0: He was
1: crazy.
0: A magnet. Jerry was the party.
1: Yes.
0: Michael's never been the party, and he's dying to be the party.
1: You know, and I want, and again, if you take care of the winning part of it, I think that
0: he becomes
1: more popular. No, they obviously
0: History says they don't know how.
1: I keep hoping. John.
0: And you're wrong. No. This is not going to happen. And then his first hire was Ken Whisenhunt, young, good-looking guy. And he was at the time in 2004, 2005.
1: Ken Wisenhunt for Pittsburgh. He was good looking.
0: His dad's hires were, you know, like horrifically scary looking. Denny Green and
1: Buddy Ryan
0: and Joe Bugle and Dave McGinnis. And like you go down the list of like dudes who are not going to be Scottsdale.
1: McGinnis is the party.
0: He's not a Scottsdale guy. He was a goof, but he wasn't going to Scottsdale and pulling ass. All of a sudden. Bidwell is hiring dudes that are like, if they walked into the Bottle Blonde and Bidwell's behind this guy, heads turn like, who's that?
1: Yeah, but they're going, who's the doofus behind him?
0: No. Yeah. He can pull the, he can just, all he's not going to have sex with anybody. He just wants to be in the cool kids crew. He can't hire.
2: Oh, he'd put himself in positions where he is the guy.
0: Look, he wouldn't have hired.
2: Top him.
0: Please. He puts himself in rooms at the facility. Once he leaves, I've seen it. I've been in the rah-rah room with him at the Suns. Nobody cared.
1: No.
0: No one cared that Michael Bidwell was there. In fact, my friend, is that Michael Bidwell? As he walked by.
1: And that was half an hour before the game.
0: Still a game going on. It was still a football game. He made it down for dinner early because he wanted to be part of.
1: He took his helicopter.
0: And Odell Beckham was in there. And there was a couple other, like Ishbia's down. And my first thought was, he's selling the team to Ishbia. He left the game early to come down to talk to a real billionaire.
1: Because they couldn't do it any other day but Sunday.
0: Right, because that was and Ishbia tested.
1: We were winning, and then it went in overtime. They lost.
0: It was embarrassing. So So then I'm watching him, and nobody cares if that was when Ishbia walks in.
1: Yeah,
0: there's Matt Ishbia. Like the people whisper, he's like, "Hey man, love, thanks for being here." Like they thank him. Bidwell walks right by people. Nobody says, "Hey, thanks for everything you've done."
1: And that's what I thought he'd want.
0: That's what he is.
1: I thought that's what he'd want. Walking into that, that's a perfect example. Yeah. The rah-rah room. Walk in there and everybody stop doing what they're doing.
0: Just for a second.
1: And go,
0: Bidwell's here.
1: And it's not because, hey, in the football game still going on? What are you doing here?
0: Yeah, well, that's what I did.
1: It's because that's Michael Bidwell.
0: And then, but now he's got Matt LaFleur's brother, Mike. And he's like, he's a good-looking guy. When I walk in a room with him, people are going to notice. So he's hiring based on looks. Prove me wrong. They don't have wins.
1: Well, Jonathan
0: Kingsbury got an extension. He was horrible.
1: I mean, Jonathan Gannon wasn't much to look at. Jonathan Gannon was a solid version of Brady.
0: Gannon was a good-looking guy.
2: Handsome man.
0: Muscular. He was a decent. He was nothing like Brady. He was a very handsome man.
2: He was anything like me. He was a handsome
0: Gannon
2: man.
0: Gannon was young and good-looking. Yeah. Look at the hires. There's a history here where he's kind of like, I like this handsome bastard. Like, he's going after dudes that are going to look.
1: You went in Jerry Jones right there, didn't
0: you? Yeah. Let's get a higher, nice-looking coach. Now, Mike McCarthy could have interviewed here, and they'd be like, thanks for your time. But he's a better coach.
1: I know you won a Super Bowl.
0: Yeah, I know. I know you can. I know you can quarterback guru. We have a problem there.
1: Would Mike McCarthy look the same if he was coaching out here as he does in Pittsburgh?
0: Here's what I would hope. Mike McCarthy would look like he would come out here and he'd go to Scottsdale once and be like, "I'm getting lap band surgery. I'm gonna," and he'd be slimmed down.
1: Yeah.
0: Good looking, Mike. My face would finally be like outside of all that fat that's like enveloping him like an orangutan's. Like he's got those wings on his neck.
1: Yeah.
0: It would go away. Scottsdale's undefeated. And you start hiring great looking coaches that find out,
2: get 1-3 wins.
0: If you go to STK for one night on a Thursday when he's having a rough go, and that becomes a habit. Mike McCarthy stays in this coach's room. He's one of those guys like he's here at 4 in the morning and he leaves at 2 in the morning.
1: Nothing else to do.
0: Nothing else to do. You don't want these great-looking dudes to come here coaching in Scottsdale.
1: Is at least LaFleur's married. What's his name who you're talking about?
0: Oh, Kingsbury?
2: Well, yeah. Vrabel was married.
0: Yeah, professional athletes, Dale. Don't fool around with us. Married. Stop it.
1: Come on, happy family.
0: It was
1: man.
0: Just, you know what? Somebody makes a great point. Thomas says, look, talk to in Dale terms. You hung out with Aikman, Emmett.
1: Yeah.
0: You were the.
1: I was always the lead.
0: You were the pud.
2: You were the grenade.
0: You were the pud that wandered in. And you had to remind people, you were the guy that, like you sat in the room and it's like, oh my God, there's Troy Aikman and Michael Irvin and some guy. And then you'd be at the end, you'd have to go, I play too. And like, who are you? So the one girl
1: that was a little bit sick.
0: The one girl that wasn't quite bad looking, but
2: move the bodyguard. I want to talk to Troy.
0: Yeah, the models walked away, and then you're standing there with their hunk friend, the Dale of the girls,
1: Johnny,
0: and she's standing there going, so
1: what
0: do you do for a living? Do you drive the good guys around? I'm like, no, baby, I play ball. And the next thing you know, that thing and you are doing some sort of hippo dance and dung fling. I don't know what happened.
1: You've seen it happen. That girl who sat next to you said that I am gorgeous.
0: I don't remember that.
1: Yeah. Of course you did. You knock all that stuff out of your mind.
0: Yeah, because it's
1: hurt just, you.
2: Yeah, was that on 10 Lakes? Were you guys playing?
0: We were at I was at the Dr. J. Schwartz's golf tournament. It was all the people that hadn't been cured yet. They were all blind. No, but that's a theory that holds.
1: Well, I don't know about the gay part.
0: It's a little gay-like. It's gay-ish.
1: Well, I think he wants women, doesn't he?
0: He likes women, but he understands what a good-looking man is, and he hires accordingly. Capri pants, tight shirts.
1: Yeah, no grown man should wear capri
0: Thank
1: pants.
0: You. And nobody should ever be. Like, look, I'm sure that Mike McDaniel was pretty close to getting hired here. Because he wears capri pants, but he's not that great looking.
1: He's not very good looking.
0: No, get the old man back in there. And Austin Fort's another problem is that I like him a lot. As a GM, he seems like he's good. But this is the roster you put together?
1: Right.
0: Come on. Right. Like, that's on the GM right now that you're even in an argument with Jacoby Brissett as your starter going into the season. Like, that's bad general manager right there would be in like, we're in a contract negotiation.
1: Well, here's the thing you got to look at, Johnny, and I'm wondering – this because it's crossed my mind. Next year, Murray's contract comes off the
0: board. Yeah.
1: They're going to have about $150 million in salary cap room.
0: Right.
1: Are they shooting to try and get a top two or three pick to get that quarterback?
0: How long is the deal that they gave Brissett? Just this year?
1: Just 1 year.
0: Okay, that's fair.
1: And that's why I said that they're still $50, $60 million under the cap this year.
0: Yeah.
1: So giving him $10 million more is not as a blip on the screen. But if he wanted like more than 1 year – now I have an issue with it because you're messing with next year.
0: I just don't think
2: that, I think they have to get a quarterback that has some time in the league. Their track record of getting good quarterbacks out of the draft.
1: But a lot of people's are. But
0: yeah, that's
1: true. They have not hit the.
0: No, they haven't hit one.
1: I mean, their two best quarterbacks of our generation are Kurt Warner, who's off the scrap heap
0: in
1: New York, let him go, and then Carson Palmer.
0: Yeah.
1: Those are the two best quarterbacks that have come
0: And they
1: through
0: pick it. In the top five every year. Yeah. So I don't want to hear the whole, they'll tank this season and have a big pick. They have a top five pick every year.
2: Yep.
0: So I don't want to hear that next year's going to be different. They've got salary cap money, but then they're going to draft a rookie quarterback to start the whole thing off. They're doomed.
2: Back works out.
1: Right. And the whole, and Beck, I mean, everybody's talking about that.
0: Not a thing.
1: Was it you who said that? Somebody said he's going to start against the Rams.
0: You know me. That's my theory. October 18th.
1: The week after Aaron Donald comes back for that second half push of the season.
0: That's me. That's when the Cardinals will Cardinal the hardest. Sorry, Jacoby. It's not working out. Gardner Minshew's got a broken finger. Carson, we're going to see what you've got. There's Aaron Donald and
1: Myles Garrett.
0: And Myles Garrett. I'm not going out there. It's like, this is your anointment. We're indoctrinating you to the league today.
1: Oh,
0: and he's going to get
2: killed. Go get him, kid.
0: Cardinals will Cardinal.
1: That's what they do.
2: And then you know Trey McBride will be the next quarterback.
0: 2 weeks earlier, the fans will start going, Brissett sucks. We got to deuce. See what the kids got.
1: Let's give him another week.
0: And then Austin Fort and LaFleur will be sitting there with all that pressure. We're going to give Carson Beck a start this week in Los Angeles. It's like, oh, boy. Yeah, they'll do that. They're the Cardinals. They're dumb. But I just kind of look at it. And I don't understand why any fan would go out and watch this training camp. Now,
1: John, I never understood it because we used to train.
2: That's how excited you are for football in general.
0: Oh, man, go watch high school.
1: Yeah, but we used to train in Austin, Texas, and it was freaking miserable. It's like it is here now.
0: Mm-hmm.
1: But it was 100 degrees, but it was 70% humidity.
0: Ugh.
1: Miserable. And if I had a dollar for every person who said, I took my week vacation and we're spending it down here in Austin to watch you guys practice, I'm like,
0: why?
1: You've got to get a freaking life. Are you serious? Because that makes no sense.
0: Yeah, none.
1: Makes none. No sense.
0: But you guys were at least Super Bowl champions.
1: That is true.
0: So it sort of made sense a little bit that you could be in the presence of guys who had the rings.
1: Yeah, that is true.
0: Not the Cardinals.
1: No.
0: Hanging out down at that facility to watch Marvin Harrison disappoint you in practice.
1: That's,
0: it's got to
1: that's
0: be. It's you pay
1: thing.
0: To go in there.
1: That's
0: I don't know.
1: If, a, oh, that's
0: brutal.
1: A scary thing.
0: Brutal. Yeah, I don't get it at all. Anyway, football's here, and that's what I love.
1: Baseball's going strong.
0: Yeah, the trading deadline today, and who knows what's going to happen?
1: Monday.
0: Or it is Monday. That's right. Well, today's the day they're going to start sparking a few trades. I saw that. We'll get a couple in there. But yeah, the craziness starts over the weekend. It's going to be crazy. All right, Dale's here with sports, and then the WNBA, where our girl Sophie Cunningham is like the.
1: Now you know her. Like if you, if
0: she wouldn't admit that now. She's too big a deal now.
1: If you sent her a text, would she?
0: Oh no, I don't have her number.
1: Oh,
0: Kevin Ray knows her really well, but no, I don't have. Like I wasn't. We just saw each other at games with Kevin.
2: Yeah, who's that guy?
0: Yeah. Well, she said that to me. She goes,
1: is that ugly ball guy?
0: Yeah, yeah. No, that,
1: is
0: no,
1: that radio?
0: That was Monty Austin for. I was standing next to Monty. No, she would, like, we would, like, see each other at Sherry's Bar or whatever at the Suns games. And then she knew me through Kevin. And then one night we all sat down and had chat about basketball. And she's great. She was awesome.
1: Yeah.
0: But I didn't see this coming. No. I didn't see, like, this kind of popularity for her.
1: Right. Well, now negativity hits.
0: Well,
1: too. And I don't agree with it. Don't like it. It's ridiculous.
0: Yeah, it depends on what side you're on.
1: Yeah.
0: But last night she was in a game, and two teenage boys held up a sign that said "We support Sophie" or something like that. And the owner of the team,
1: it was
0: that
1: two girls.
0: It was two girls. Yeah. I wonder if they sent two guys in a WNBA game. That's right. Yeah. They look like boys. So the owner of the team in
1: Seattle
0: went over and kicked them out.
1: I think, like, she tried.
0: She tried to. She started yelling at him and saying, you can't feel that way.
1: No.
0: Like, not here.
1: We're all inclusive.
0: Yeah, we're all inclusive. There's no room for hate. But you get out for disagreeing with him. And she's in. And they're like, Sophie Cunningham's caused trouble. And I'm like, why? Mm. You can't disagree with anyone. That's why that league is awful. It's, you know what the biggest problem is? It's all women. That's the issue, I think. It's too much emotion. You need a man in there to straighten this thing out. And go, ladies,
2: calm
0: down.
2: You need to throw a rooster in there.
0: Yeah, we can't possibly constantly have these emotional breakdowns. It's ruining the game.
1: Well, it's just amazing that two or three of the biggest names in that league, it seems like the league's against them.
0: Yeah.
1: You know, whether it be Caitlin Clark, whether it be Sophie, I'm sure there's one or two
0: Awful
1: other,
0: Angel Reese.
1: Yeah, you know, that have drawn attention to the league, right, for good or bad. Again, Jerry Jones used to always say this. I don't care if you're writing good about us or bad about us, as long as you're writing about us.
0: Right.
1: That means, well, we're here.
0: Something's happening.
1: Yes.
0: Yeah.
1: They
0: got eyeballs on you, and then the people that have eyeballs on them, the whole reason that people are watching the game, they start telling you, hate these people.
1: Hate those people. Hey, I don't care if she gets run over. We're not going to call foul and all that
0: crazy
1: stuff. Yeah.
0: Yeah, that league is
1: I'd say you, well, why don't you, the next Indiana Fever game. Why don't you have everybody? Can you still have people?
0: Yeah, I have people at the house. I want to. You want me to have all the WNBA people?
1: No, all your buddies, and we can cheer.
0: Watch a game.
1: Yeah, we can cheer.
0: It's a
1: we
0: tall
1: can
0: order. I don't even know what channel it's
1: on. Yeah.
0: Do I have the ION network? I don't even know where that is.
1: You have every now.
0: I do have all the channels. Yeah. I don't know where to even find that WNBA. Yeah, I could have a WNBA party at the house. That'd be fun. I was kidding, obviously.
1: Yeah. I'm just wondering if you can.
0: No, I'm allowed.
2: We'll call it Tyler Jones.
1: You're allowed in.
0: Yeah, I can be in. I can do that. Yeah, well, the house is still. Yeah, I'm in there every day.
1: Really?
0: Oh yeah.
1: Okay.
0: It's okay. You're not allowed over anymore.
1: It's a weird situation.
0: No, it's not. Just for you. Just because you don't understand.
1: No, I don't understand.
0: It's a lovely situation.
1: Does anybody understand?
0: Everyone understands. You'll see.
1: I'll see.
0: One of these days, you'll see. It's 9:34. Hella Strace here for no reason whatsoever. It's 9:34.
3: I didn't realize that was on the table. I am showing.
0: Hey, everybody. 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
8: 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Extreme heat warning today, sunny and hot, high 112, mostly clear this evening, overnight low 88. And that's Thursday's Valley weather.
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0: There you go. It's AC/DC there. They're doing it cheap. Dale is here. Hellestray, three-time world champion. He's the co-host of the main event with Steve McCollum.
1: Fellow Dobsonite.
0: That's right. You can find that online. And also, a frequent guest of the great John Holmberg podcast known as The Sports Thing.
2: You're still not a partner with that yet?
1: No, I'm not. I'm a guest.
0: Man. Frequent guest.
1: But the thing is, I've given an opportunity to do a couple of those shows without me. No more.
2: Trash.
1: Roberto Duran.
0: I did them.
1: Not without me.
0: Oh, I did.
1: You have not done anything without me.
0: I did two of them without you.
1: And you did not.
0: I just did them myself. I didn't want Nash to know.
1: Oh, really?
0: Yeah. Just did a solo show for an hour and 10 minutes.
1: Well, I can tell they've done really good because those sponsorships keep rolling in.
0: Well, you keep losing them.
1: Yeah.
0: Every time we get you a sponsorship, we never lose advertisers here. Every time we get you on board.
1: One for Hellestray. They'll go out of business in 6 weeks.
0: Yeah, because of you. Yeah. If it was me, everybody else is thriving.
2: Maybe you should hit up State Farm and get them an endorsement.
1: Yeah. There you go, Johnny.
2: You got an in, right? You know some people over there?
0: I've been talking to almost everybody who works there.
1: Right.
0: So my endeavors with State Farm.
1: But your Bronco's been found. It's in the shop.
0: It is.
1: Everything's smooth.
0: In the shop. Well, now let's not go crazy.
1: Okay.
0: Things are not smooth sailing by any stretch.
1: You know, you said how long have you had State Farm?
0: 38 years.
1: Okay. Because I think I've had it since 92.
0: Yeah.
1: I don't know how long that is ago, but
0: don't get in an accident.
1: No.
0: They hate those. They hate when you actually need them.
1: Yes.
0: Yeah, they do everything they can to make it. So what are you calling us for?
1: Right.
0: Like, Jesus, it's like I've been paying an ex-girlfriend for the night. Hey, I need your help. Like
1: hold on. Are you paid up? Yeah, you're paid up. You've been making payments for 35 years.
0: Yeah. They don't care.
1: No.
0: It is, man. And then they steal your car and lose it for 14 days, and then they call you back. And basically say, yeah, we went over your case file, and I'd have handled this totally differently. I'm like, yeah, that's great. And he's like, but, I mean, there's really nothing we can do now, so it's best if we just put this behind us.
3: There was some good news. I want to let you know, we lost your car.
0: Yes.
3: And
0: we stole your
3: car. We're going to go ahead and pay for those days.
0: That was the other
3: storage
0: thing. They lost my car.
3: Do you a favor.
0: And the tow truck driver that took it wherever he took it, nobody knew where.
1: Right.
0: Including most of all State Farm. And one of the givebacks, one of the nice things they're doing for me is I'm not going to incur any charges for storage at the place it was taken to.
2: Oh man,
0: they're going to come.
2: You're
0: in.
2: So
1: that's
2: lucky.
1: Not the place you wanted to.
0: Nobody knew where that was, but they found out later. Oh, it's this tow truck driver that stole the car and dropped it off at some other towing place, and then they held it hostage for 14 days and didn't tell anybody where it was, and I had to find it through an app. State Farm's nice enough to basically say, you know what we're going to do? And you're lucky.
1: What do you do
0: We're
1: if you're not
0: that
1: John Holmberg and you have extra cars sitting around in the garage?
0: What I wonder. I got to wonder the same thing.
1: You have to go rent a car and hope that they reimburse you?
0: I mean, I rented a car because my white Jeep had a transmission thing I didn't know because I haven't driven it in so long. It's like, there's something going on. So I took that down. So I am renting a car for another reason. But
1: really?
0: Yeah.
2: I'm jealous.
0: It's insane.
2: I'm jealous of the treatment you get. Yeah. It's, man, it's VIP. Amazing.
1: Well, they called me. Kisses Johnny's
0: butt. That's so true. By saying we stole your car and now we're going to make it right.
3: So jealous.
0: Yeah. Oh, it's been a treat, Dale. It's been a few hours a day on the phone with State Farm, and then another few hours of me on the phone with two different AI bots doing legal work, like making sure that I have all my ducks in a row on what to do here and there. I'm just downloading things into artificial intelligence law. And saying, what do I do here? What are the state laws of Arizona's insurance? I'm working.
1: Really?
0: Oh yeah.
3: They all concluded.
1: No, so when's your Bronco gonna be ready?
0: Oh, it's currently it's totaled.
1: Okay.
0: But they have to get the numbers right. They don't have the right values. So we'll see.
1: So you're thinking it's worth more than it actually.
0: Oh, I know it is worth more than it is. Well, here's how it works, Dale. You get that Lincoln, right?
1: Yeah.
0: And I know what you paid for it. By looking at it, maybe $1,500. So I'm thinking your car gets hit, let's say, right? I don't know what those are.
1: Why?
0: Those are
1: why?
0: Why would you
1: way?
0: Pay that much for that car?
1: Why
0: I asked the same question. When I saw it, I'm like, oh, my God.
1: I love my Lincoln.
0: It was affordable. Yeah. And it looks like it's great. I love when Granny sits on top and they drive around. It's cute. No, it's you got a nice car. So you get in the Lincoln, and let's say you get into a crash. Now, I don't know what's on that car that's extra or what kind of package or trim.
3: It's loaded.
0: Right? All right, it's the loaded one. It's the high end, right?
1: Yeah.
0: Your VIN number is what the insurance company is just going to read and say, here's what this car would be worth as that.
1: Stop.
0: Now, I don't know if you added leather seats. I don't know if you added
3: anything that
0: so it's
3: you
0: the
3: added
0: stock value. Right.
2: But stereo wheels.
0: Right.
3: It's factory.
0: Right. Well, if it is, maybe, because it doesn't matter. They just run the VIN and say, this car is a Ford Bronco 2024, and those go for $40,000. And so you're like, no, That's, and they were measuring it up against an engine that I didn't have, cars that were, you know, 120,000 miles. Okay. And I'm like, this is not what this is. And plus, you haven't even added in the rest. And the guy said, well, you got to go get that. So I got Lifted Truck sending me a list of all the things that were added to it, which was quite substantial,
1: okay,
0: which may change the number from the total to like, oh, okay, we haven't hit the percentage where it's total. We got to fix this thing. So it's back and forth with them. They're horrible.
2: Again, and you're
0: it's
2: so lucky.
0: All AI. Thank you, Brett. It's all AI. Yeah. Where AI just goes through and goes, here is the value of your entire estate based on what we say. You right. can say you paid extra. We don't care. And it's like, all right. So then you have to start dancing for your the company that's supposed to protect you.
1: Yeah. No.
0: You can start dancing around to make sure that they
1: And then do. Guess what? After all this, you'll probably get a letter in the mail saying, John, we're canceling.
0: Oh, I'm getting canceled. I tell them that all the time. And I say it with F words like crazy. You're going to cancel me so fast because that's how insurance works. You're all a bunch of jerks. And they're like, oh, sir, there's no reason for this. I'm like, you know there's a reason for this. You have insurance, too. I got the call yesterday.
1: And probably not through State
2: Farm. Probably through Progressive.
0: No. Yeah. And then the girl that hit was in the accident with me with her two kids in the car. She is now, I got a call yesterday. She's contacted a lawyer. And she's going to, you know, and that's what I would do if I was her, too. And she's going to try to get the money for, you know, right. the accident, right? In a wreck, need a check. That.
2: Good luck, sister.
0: So the State Farm called me and they're like, you need to get a... You need to hang on to all the evidence. And I'm like, no, I don't. You do that. What do I pay you to do? Like, right. Now it's my job to make sure I have all my ducks in a row in case you guys don't want to pay her. What do I pay you for? Do you have pictures of the car? Do you? You didn't even know where it was for 2 weeks.
1: Wow.
0: Yeah. I've been.
3: But
0: in
3: then
0: a
3: they
0: nightmare.
3: Looked at pictures.
0: Well, they somehow have them. They mention them every once in a while. Disaster.
1: See, I had them. I got in one horrific accident.
0: Yes, I see it. And you never recovered.
1: I mean, it was pretty bad. And it was not my fault. Clear cut, two left-hand turn lanes. I'm on the inside one. A car speeds out.
3: Plows.
1: Ahead of me on the right side. It guns it. And also I see a red flash. It hits me front right.
0: That's the worst.
1: And no brakes.
3: Spin around.
1: He's going 50 miles an hour. I was going, whatever, 20 miles an hour, just going through the intersection. And my car got totaled.
0: Blew up.
1: And, I mean, the frame got bent. I cut my head because I don't have any hair on top of
0: it. Yeah,
1: head.
0: I can see it. It's terrible. What happened to your face? How did they ever?
3: Was it Kyle Shanahan?
1: Plastic surgery.
0: Oh, you should sue for that, yeah. too.
1: Oh, poor bastard. But State Farm took care of it pretty simple.
0: Yeah, well, because they knew where all the cars were.
1: Yeah.
0: That's a big part of
3: they
0: it.
3: They won't drop you.
0: Oh, they're dropping.
3: They'll just pressure you a little bit. Your rates are going to go up.
0: Oh, the rates are going to go up, and then they're going to drop me.
1: The next time that you're driving, John, just because somebody else does something, don't be a follower.
0: Big lesson.
1: Be a leader.
0: Big lesson. For crying out loud. When you're second in line. Yeah. Lead when you're number two. Yeah. I agree. When the ball is snapped,

0: so much PTSD right now from seeing that car almost into the driver's door.
1: Right.
0: I it's a struggle.
1: And you're probably looking at him going, you idiot.
0: Yeah. And I was, well, no, the crazy part was I had all my wits about me at that time. I'm like, I'm going to get killed. And I saw the people screaming inside that car. I don't know what face I made. And then my eyes went up. And I'm like, her light's green. And right as I got hit, I realized I was in there in a red light.
1: Are the kids okay, John?
0: They're fine.
1: Okay.
0: Well.
1: Did you send them a card, letter?
0: Well, insurance will cover it. They'll probably all get $25,000. Meanwhile, I'll get $1,000 and have to incur the cost of storage.
1: Well, I'm glad that's done.
0: Thanks for asking, Dale. Yeah, bring it up.
1: I'm glad he's still going to your house.
0: I hope your CTE clears up.
1: That's always good news.
0: It's just been a nightmare.
2: Maybe Patrick Mahomes and Andy Reid will deliver their check for them. You know,
0: that would be awesome. I mean,
2: yeah. Like a good neighbor.
0: Yeah. Meanwhile, I have to sell everything because make sure that there are.
1: When you go play basketball at your house,
0: yeah.
1: Does she let you come through the house?
0: I'm allowed in the house. Everything's just fine.
1: You got to go around the side
0: gate. We'll see. You know what?
1: Side gate.
0: Next year, when you're dealing with all this, you just call me and I'll tell you how to get through.
1: After 38 years.
0: When Brooke comes through and says, hey, look, 38 years with State Farm and I'm going through it. attendant is the word for 9 o'clock. That's what you need right there. And hit it up in the app and on the website. 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
3: They did a Celebrity Who Wants to Be a Millionaire, hosted by Jimmy Kimmel, and Ben Affleck won the $1 million with his partner, Jamie Ding. He was
2: his partner.
3: Jamie Ding. He was a former winner on Jeopardy.
0: Oh.
3: And what's interesting is Matt Damon won $1 million on the Who Wants to Be a Millionaire, and he was paired with Ken Jennings.
0: Oh, wow. Ken Jennings
3: so
0: didn't do it?
3: If you're a celebrity and you get paired with someone from Jeopardy.
0: Yeah. Well, Ken Jennings was the most brilliant Jeopardy player of all time. He got the job hosting. He was so good.
3: So $1 million goes to the Ben's charity.
0: That's pretty good.
3: BTS is skipping the Grammys out of protest.
2: B-O-O-H-O-O.
0: BTS is a Korean group of kids that they try to...
3: So there's a new
0: see
3: category.
0: That K-pop thing?
1: I was thinking it's Bachman Turner Overdrive. No. What are they skipping anything for?
3: Yeah, they're skipping it.
1: I got the S and the O.
2: I think I'd rather see Bachman Turner Overdrive.
0: It's Bachman Turner Korean Drive.
3: Because there's a new category called Best Asian Pop Music Performance.
0: No, they're
3: Each
0: isolated.
3: Member share their message. They're like, I hope music itself can be heard and loved by everyone rather than singling out.
0: Yeah. Just because you're Asian doesn't mean you deserve something special or your own category.
3: I think they're right.
0: I do too. But they do they have the black? Well, they do have black. Maybe not. They might be
3: R&B
0: other words. I don't think they
3: rap.
0: Do it. Yeah, I don't think they have.
2: What's a BTSer?
0: Here's
2: Dale. Can hear this, Dale.
0: You've heard this. Break it down. These are like seven Korean boys.
1: Yeah, that doesn't sound like Bachman Turner Overdrive.
0: No. But they're evidently very sexy Korean boys.
1: I could dance to this.
3: Hell yeah.
0: I'd like to see that. It's a catchy little song.
2: I think you got some problems from the accident.
0: Yeah. Dale did get hit in the head pretty hard.
1: Well, Shanahan has repercussions.
0: Yeah.
1: He might
0: think BTS is hot, too.
1: Yeah.
3: Kobe Bryant and Michael Jordan's sports card were sold, but the Upper Deck card just was auctioned off. It surpassed Mickey Mantle.
0: Wait, what?
1: They're
2: sports
1: cars.
2: Cards.
3: They're sports cars.
0: What other cards would they have?
3: What do you mean?
0: You said sports cars. We all thought you said sports cars. Yeah, just they're all just cards. Of course, they're sports cards. What do they have? They're lounging around the pool cards.
3: $12.93 million.
0: Both of them.
3: Both of them.
0: Each.
3: Each.
0: So $25 million for two cards.
3: Yep.
0: Wow.
3: Then, but it's still the Babe Ruth card, the 1932 World Series, sold for $24.1 million.
0: And the Honus Wagner is still hanging around there somewhere.
3: Seven. Mickey Mantle's at 12

0: six.
1: Well, I think the Honus Wagner thing is because I don't know if Bruce McNall and Wayne Gretzky and Candy and those guys still, I know they sold it, but I don't think the guy who bought it has sold it since.
0: It's a 1909 Honus Wagner T206 card. Now, one of those, I think it was the Honus Wagner, they're in cigarette packs back in the day.
1: Yeah, there was only one, though. And the one that was Wayne Gretzky and his crew had it for years. John Candy, Wayne Gretzky, Bruce McNulty, he was the owner of the
2: Kings.
1: Yeah. And so they owned it as a team, as a group. And I think they're the first ones that bought it. And then they sold it for like $6 or $7 million. And I don't think it's moved since. But that one might be up around 20 if it gets going.
3: Doesn't the D-backs owner own one of those cards too or something?
0: Kendricks has the most expensive or the most collection. Valuable collection.
1: His collection is insane. Yeah, I forget that, but that Honus Wagner goes up for sale again. That'll start marching around 10, 12, 15 million. Crazy.
2: Again, another testament that you know so much about crap that doesn't matter. Yeah.
1: No, it's a fact.
2: Yeah. Bruce McNall, you bring
1: you
2: up
1: remember that before, guy?
2: Yeah, well, the owner of the Kings.
1: Yeah, see, well, then I helped you out. You knew who it was.
2: That was back in the
1: 80s. You need 90s. You need a little prompting, that's all. Give him a little cattle prod, and Dale's memory pops right back into shape. He owned a couple of things. He had the hockey team, and I can't remember what else. Oh, he owned, this is proof that I know.
2: Yes!
1: I think he owned the Toronto Argonauts. Pretty sure that's right.
0: Ooh.
2: All right, Johnny, this last story plays right to your house.
1: Okay.
2: Because Aaron Rodgers.
1: Yeah.
2: Have you ever seen the name of his wife? Does she have a name?
1: I know he said he got a wife.
0: Yeah. Mrs. Rodgers.
1: But yeah, that's the only thing I know is that it's probably Arena.
2: I don't know. Is it Vapor? Is it?
1: Is he making her up?
2: No, I don't know. Have you seen her?
1: No, nobody's seen her.
2: No, Aaron Rodgers says he got permission from his wife to play one more season. He said, I talked to the wife. Not to Jenny or
1: right. The wife. I talked to the wife.
2: Talk to the wife. You can do one more year, the quarterback revealed. His 22nd season, and she was encouraging him to return. And that was during the July 28th press conference. I'm sure you listened to every.
1: There's nothing wrong with him saying that.
2: Wife?
1: Yeah.
3: Did she let her let him take his balls out of her purse for the season or
1: here's
3: what?
1: The thing.
0: Yeah.
1: And I know you hate. I know you hate Aaron Rodgers.
2: Oh, 100%. There is a first name.
1: He's playing the media like a fiddle to try to get him interested in him. He has no wife. There's no.
2: Well, hold on. No, he asked his wife, who has been publicly identified by her first name only.
1: Right.
2: Brittany. B-R-I-T-T-A-N-I.
1: Because in 2026, it's so impossible to find a celebrity's
0: secret wife.
1: You couldn't. It's Manti Te'o in reverse. He's playing the fake wife on purpose. He's totally.
2: Why?
1: He wants attention, and he. The media is.
3: Was he Fauci now?
1: He's got a little Fauci in him, but he's playing them like, are you going to ask dumb questions? I'm going to give you dumb answers, and he's creating a bunch of fake stuff. Picture him with
2: good.
1: A blow up doll.
0: I hate Rodgers, but that's good.
1: Yeah. And I understand why a Bears fan would hate. That
3: I do, but that's funny.
1: Oh, it's
3: very
1: funny.
3: I give him credit on that one.
1: But I love the Aaron Rodgers thing because he's just like, yeah, I got married. And they're like, what? And it made everybody kind of distract for a second. He just walked off winking like, they'll play with this for months.
2: But now that he's reconvened with his family and mom and dad and brother and all that.
1: Probably going to give him grandkids.
2: I think he's poised to have a great season.
1: I think so, too.
2: Yeah. His heart is settled.
1: He's got one last run.
2: Clear.
1: I totally agree.
2: Yeah.
1: I wouldn't mind seeing it.
2: I see 14-3.
1: Oh, you're out of your mind. 12 wins wouldn't surprise me.
2: Right. Either would six.
1: If all things go. And that's very true. Like, this thing could fall apart. These wheels is a very fragile egg.
2: Yes.
1: It's a very fragile egg. But if it's handled with care from the top down, it's got all
2: no
1: the
2: pictures of the ceremony, John? You weren't invited as a big fan?
1: No, I texted him the other day, and I'm like, Aaron, what's going on?
2: Yeah.
1: He said, hang on, I'm at dinner with the wife.
2: I'm like, the wife,
1: yeah. Then he didn't get back to me later. I'll text him again later today. We'll see.
2: Okay, we'll see what happens.
1: Find out if Aaron and I can, I don't know.
2: Well, you're
1: she
2: free.
1: Does she have a sister? That's what I should say. All right, that's it for us. We're all done. Dale, nice job.
2: Well, thank you. I see. No, I mean, are you at 2 million?
1: We're close. We're getting there.
3: Hashtag free Brett.
1: Hashtag free Brett. That was a good day out there. Thank you to all the folks.
2: Oh, when you get
1: by.
2: $2 million.
1: No,
3: yeah,
1: stop. Don't encourage this. I'll turn. You guys can't. Have no.
3: But again, decorative trim. Thank you for almost $1,800
1: bucks.
3: And then they swung by afterwards, M&K grading and excavating. They dropped off a bunch of money for us, too. So.
1: Dale, somebody says they have your football card. They'd like you to sign it so they can sell it as well. See that real quick. So, big picture Frankenstein, if you'd be so kind.
2: I think mine goes for 7 cents.
1: Yeah.
2: Unsigned.
1: It's a little heavy.
2: It's 3 cents if it's signed.
1: Yeah.
0: You can get it at Spirit Halloween stores.
1: You should go outside and sign your car.
2: Brady, that's unbecoming of
1: I like
2: Brady.
1: That. Well done, Brady.
2: I didn't say anything about that light blue thing that you got there on. It's a
0: classy.
2: Medium.
1: No, it is a little tight. I do like, though, that Dale's clothes are always for sale every September at the Spirit Halloween store. And you find a whole outfit.
2: Do you?
1: Yeah, I do think that's cute. Every year he purges his closet and we benefit.
2: I'm going to follow Brady.
1: All right, we're done. You guys have yourselves a great Thursday and we'll see you tomorrow right here in the Morning Sickness. Hello!
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21: 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Extreme heat warning today, sunny and hot, high 112, mostly clear this evening, overnight low 88. And that's Thursday's Valley weather.
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The White Stripes, and good morning to you, friends. The Shan Man hanging out with you and taking you all the way until 2 o'clock today with more goodies in Larry's Lunch Sack. All kinds of tickets to go to all kinds of shows and maybe even a baseball game, too. And we are winding down the last day for Holmberg's Morning Sickness and the Heat Stroke Open, where you can get in on that foursome. So stick with me. I'll give you details on that, too. Let's keep it moving right now with Concert Psych and Rock from Breaking Benjamin. This one is called Something Wicked. It's 98K UPD.

0: That is Concert Psych and Rock from Seether. It's 98KUPD. Fine again. They're going to be in town with Stain, all part of that Stain Break the Cycle 25th Anniversary Tour. Hooba Stank and Hinder are going to be on that show, opening everything up. It's all going down October 13th at the Talking Stick Resort Amphitheater, so stay tuned. And, of course, the 12 o'clock hour, because I will have those tickets going out as a part of Larry's Lunch Sack as I continue to fill in for Larry McFeely today. And a good morning to you. The Shan Man with you. Last night we had a pretty good show that came through town. Motionless and White with Lorna Shore and Fit for a King. And pictures for that show are not available on the website quite yet, but I'm sure we're going to get those up here after a little while so you can get those. You can relive the entire experience. All right, but we want you to relive. I don't mean to relive, but live some experiences, because when you think about it, shows are going to start picking up. Coming up on August 2nd, the show that will be in town at the Van Buren will be The Pretty Reckless. So Taylor Momsen and company going to be in town, and tickets for that show are still available on our website. And then on August 4th, Shinedown, they're going to be down in Tucson at the Tucson Arena. So if you're looking for to take a little road trip, get on down there to see Shinedown, do so and get all those details where you need. All right, coming back, I got music on the way from Beck and Queens of the Stone Age.
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20: 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Extreme heat warning today, sunny and hot, high 112, mostly clear this evening, overnight low 88. And that's Thursday's Valley weather.
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Last night I had a thought and I wondered if Project Revolution with Linkin Park would have continued, how old would that festival be as of today? Well, it would have been 24 years that festival could have gone on, but it ended in 2011, unfortunately. And now these days, it seems like these festivals are more one-offs than anything else. But we still got plenty of great music that comes through the Valley of the Sun. Kind of like Motley Crue, they're going to be coming through town on September 16th. Get your details at 98kupd.com.

0: Nirvana, it's 98KUPD. Of course, before that, the Chili Peppers and Blur. What's going on? It is the Shan Man. Now, here's a story. We have the Holmberg's Morning Sickness Heat Stroke Open happening next month. In fact, a few short weeks over at the Arizona Biltmore. And tomorrow's going to be the last day for you to qualify for your foursome. So all of you guys who have been trying and entering those code words into the 98KUPD app, you have one last shot, and I hope you get in. So tomorrow, make sure you are tuning in between the hours of 6 and 10 a.m. Holmberg has got four code words that he needs to give out. And after that, it's all done. That's going to be it. And if there's any tip that I can give you about listening for those code words, is that you got to really be paying attention, because John just kind of gives out those code words whenever. Coming up, we're heading into the 12 o'clock hour, and of course, we're going to have some freebies to give away, part of Larry's lunch sack, lots of concert tickets going out, and also some Diamondbacks tickets too. So I'll give you more of those details when we get into the 12 o'clock hour. After the break, I've got music on the way from The Warning and the Foo Fighters.
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7: 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All

The Foo Fighters off of The Color and the Shape. Would you believe that album came out in 1997? That was 29 years ago. And as of today, actually, I just read online that it has been 30 years ago today that Alice in Chains released their album, album Unplugged version of all their songs. So if you get a chance, go out, listen to some of these albums, relive them while you can. That Alice in Chains Unplugged album is one of my favorites of all time. Here's the warning with the Kerosene, 98 KUPD.

Tony Iommi is coming out with his own solo album called From the Dark, due out October 23rd. The first single is out right now called World Alone. Go check it out. And when it comes to Green Day, Billy Joe Armstrong, he is launching a limited edition Les Paul Jr. signature guitar. So if you're a guitar collector, this might be something that you want to get. It's 98 KUPD.

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8: 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Extreme heat warning today, sunny and hot, high 112, mostly clear this evening, overnight low 88. And that's Thursday's Valley weather.
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0: Warren. It's 98 KUPD. Something I didn't know is that Jonathan Davis recently got married. In fact, he married Brittany Parisi on July 3rd over at Palos Verdes Estates in California. So congratulations to Mr. Jonathan Davis. And we want to send you guys to some shows so we can congratulate you. It is time for Larry's Lunch Sack in your 12 o'clock hour, brought to you by your Valley Toyota dealers. Let's go places and let's go to some shows. How about this time we get you set up with a pair of tickets to go see Trivium with In Flames over at the Arizona Financial Theater on December 2nd. Also in the Lunch Sack today, I will have tickets to go see the Diamondbacks take on the Colorado Rockies Tuesday, August 11th. And I will have tickets for U-Fest and Stained for that 25th anniversary of Break the Cycle. So if you would like to get in on Larry's Lunch Sack right now, give me a call right now. 8th caller, 602-585-9800. Good luck. The Shan Man coming back with the Beastie Boys and Slipknot. 98
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1: Christopher Columbus thought manatees were mermaids on his first journey to the Americas. 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
5: 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You think I'd have a... 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
15: 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Extreme heat warning today, sunny and hot, high 112, mostly clear this evening, overnight low 88. And that's Thursday's Valley weather.
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Boy, that was a tough one for a lot of us. But we have to enjoy the good times, enjoy the shows that we get to go to, especially when we get to see some of these artists. It's KUPD.

0: Pearl Jam before that. What's going on, guys? The Shan Man still hanging out with you on your Thursday afternoon. Thank you so much for being here. And, of course, if you have not been tapping that 98 KUPD app or even streaming us on the web, you are missing out on all kinds of rewards to go to some shows, man. We got tickets for just about everything. And, of course, a chance for you to qualify for the Heatstroke Open to get in on your own foursome. So if you have not done this, maybe you're in your car and you're listening on a regular radio, you might want to switch on over to the app, or maybe you're at work and you're at someone's desk and you're like, oh yeah, I got to turn on the web player. Let's do that. Let's try to qualify to get out to some shows. Coming back, I got some music on the way from The Offspring, also The Who, and Jeffrey's going to be coming up here shortly, so stick around. 98
1: KUPD's Real Rock. The Colorado River. It's lifeblood for Arizona, for homes and businesses, for farming. But Arizona's water faced a threat from 8,000 miles away. Saudi Arabia, draining our water for its own needs. A desert country in the Middle East taking Arizona water while we pay more for gas. Governor Katie Hobbs put a stop to the Saudi water grabs.
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1: 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Authorized by Katie Hobbs.
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The Offspring, 98 KUPD. All right, it is time for me to get on out of here and make room for Yef. Coming up after 2 o'clock, he will have tickets to give away to go to Avenged Sevenfold. And, of course, in that 5 o'clock hour, mandatory Metallica. So take good care of Yef. Here's a new one from The Who. This one is called Lost Soul, featuring Johnny Hawkins from Nothing More.

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5: 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Extreme heat warning today, sunny and hot, high 112, mostly clear this evening, overnight low 88. And that's Thursday's Valley weather.
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we got back-to-back concert psyching rock songs. Breaking Benjamin will be here October 5th, and 3 Days Grace will be here on November 21st. Both at Talking Stick Resort Amphitheater. 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This is their new one, Don't Want to Go Home Tonight. 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

0: Well, happy Thursday to you. Jeff hanging out this afternoon while Shan Mann fills in for Larry McFeely on vacation. Hope your Thursday's going well. Mine is off to a very hot start. Did my morning job this morning and the sun just absolutely kicked my ass. So I'm still waking up, mind you. But I'm excited to let you know how many cool things you can win. You can be a rock star. You can go see rock stars just by tapping that 98 KUPD app, letting all of those listening hours just rack up, turn into entries. Before you know it, you're going to end up with a cool little prize in your email just for listening, doing what you're doing now. 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See what you can win just by doing what you're doing right now. It's a no-brainer. It's Jeff hanging out. I've got Linkin Park, Faith No More, and Ozzy coming up.
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6: 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There's an extreme heat warning, mostly clear this evening, overnight low 88. Tomorrow, sunny and hot, high 114. And that's Thursday's Valley weather.
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0: Oh, Green Day, just for Brett Vesely. Disturbed and Radiohead back there. It's Jeff hanging out with you this afternoon. This morning, I did my other job. I got to have two. You know, it's just how it is these days. And it's an outside job, and man, oh man, I said it earlier, the sun kicked my ass today. Oh. It's you know, it's a complaint that's never going to be new around these parts. But it's also like a harsh reminder to me that even though I work outside, I can still get into my work truck and drink from my half gallon of water that I carry around with me. Those who live on the streets certainly can't do that, and that's why I'm happy to be someone who helps out with this here Operation Hydration. Plenty of you have. I don't have a current updated number. I haven't texted Brett Vesely, but we're sitting at over 1.4 million donated bottles of water, which is fantastic, and it's all to help Phoenix Rescue Missions initiative, Code Red initiative, to get hydration to those who live on the streets. It's really that simple. Good stuff. Safeway, Albertsons, Lerner & Row, A1 Garage, and Amco helping us get this together. We're crushing these goals. We're on track to hit 2 million. I don't think I heard John bring it up this morning, but on Monday, I believe, he said C-cups, implants for him if we hit 3 million. So that's what we're pushing for. Whether he's serious or not, I don't know. I think people are going to hold them accountable. And I hope they do. I've got some extra weight around my midriff that I'll happily donate to you, bud. Lots of ways you can help out, reach this 3 million, help people get hydrated, help John get C cups. You can stop by Brett Vesely Thursday morning, 7 to 9, at various Safeway Albertsons locations. 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You can drop it off here at the KUPD studios, although our front desk area is getting pretty full. I had one of you message me on Instagram earlier. Got a semi-truck full. The whole trucking company is getting down on this. So, yeah, if you got a massive donation, you can absolutely contact Phoenix Rescue Mission directly, 602-233-3000. Get your own drop-off if you have a really big one. A lot of ways to help out. If you have, thank you. If you plan on it, thank you also. Details on Operation Hydration on the website. I've got more music coming to you in the form of Nirvana and that new one from Architects.
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10: 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There's an extreme heat warning, mostly clear this evening, overnight low 88. Tomorrow, sunny and hot, high 114. And that's Thursday's Valley weather.
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Sunday, Sunday, Sunday. The Pretty Reckless will be over at the Van Buren. Not too late to get your tickets on 98kupd.com. They'll most certainly play their new one, When I Wake Up.

0: Incubus. It's 98 KUPD, Collective Soul and Drowning Pool back there. It's EF. Universal Studios is going to be honoring Ozzy Osbourne with a brand new haunted house. They're going to have their Halloween horror nights, both in Orlando and Hollywood. The attraction is going to, I guess, take fans through scenes inspired by Ozzy's music, albums, and imagery, with the Osbourne family helping create the experience. Now, I could see this being a really cool thing for Ozzy fans, but they have a chance to make this really scary. And I think it's just, it would just be walking through a dark room with Sharon yelling about
1: 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Ozzy. No, it's not a cash grab. Ozzy Osbourne.
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0: 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And then in the middle, maybe some mechanical Kelly Osbournes. The Ozempic Kelly, of course, for the ultimate scare. It's Yef. I've got Three Doors Down, Nine Inch Nails, and Ozzy himself. 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